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0: Deal done between Russia and the US to immediately supply the American and global market with 300,000 tons of diesel fuel. Volodymyr Zelensky says it's a gift to Vladimir Putin. Announcing the agreement with more to follow, Donald Trump says it will lower prices. Here's Sky's US correspondent Mark Stone.
1: Why is he doing it? Very simple. He is doing it because he wants to win the midterm elections. It is quite clear that energy prices, specifically diesel prices, are through the roof at the moment as a consequence of his war in the Middle East.
0: The Northern Ireland Secretary has banned a contentious drum creep parade. Sir Chris Bryant says it's not a decision he's taken lightly. Unionist Orange Order members had been given permission to march down the predominantly nationalist Garvaghy Road in Portadown. But after blocks by residents, it never went ahead. Jamie Bryson's a loyalist activist.
2: I have received over 1,500 abusive calls, over 280 now, voicemails, many with threats to kill, to murder me, my family, people around me, and things have just reached a level now where it's totally unacceptable.
0: The UK's consumer watchdog's being asked to investigate drop-off fees at airports across the country. A recent study has found costs have surged by a third since last summer. The United Nations has described plans for the US to live-stream the execution of a former army major as abhorrent. Nidal Hassan shot dead 13 people and injured 32 others at the Fort Hood military base in Texas in 2009. Pro-Palestine marches take place in central London later to mark the third anniversary of the beginning of the war in Gaza. 10,000 people are expected, with counter-demonstrations also planned. And a lorry full of iron brew stolen from North Lanarkshire was last seen heading into Cumbria. 41,000 bottles were taken from a depot almost a fortnight ago. That's the latest. I'm Daryl Jackson.
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0: From the Sky News Centre at 3, Donald Trump says Russia will provide the American and the global marketplace with diesel after a phone call with Vladimir Putin. The first portion would be 300,000 tonnes worth, but that would only satisfy about 13 hours worth of America's demand, but the president is impressed.
1: That is a big deal. That is massive amounts of oil coming into our country, and I want to thank President Putin, to be honest with you. We have massive amounts of oil being coming into our country, and it's diesel, which is what we want. So, thank you.
0: Meanwhile, Downing Street says the UK will maintain pressure on Russia. Ukraine's President Volodymyr Zelensky has criticised the agreement, calling it a gift to Putin. A unionist parade at the centre of a standoff in Portadown's been blocked by the Northern Ireland Secretary. Orange Order members have been given permission to march down the predominantly nationalist Gavaki Road for the first time in almost 30 years. It never went ahead, though. Chris Bryant says he was asked again to look at the decision.
2: I've looked at the changing situation in Portadown, the fact that it's very difficult for that procession to proceed, and I've decided that it's not in the public interest for it to proceed, and I've therefore banned the procession.
0: The United Nations says plans to live stream an execution in the US are abhorrent. Nidal Hassan's set to be put to death in December after killing 13 people in 2009. Campaigners want the Competition and Markets Authority to look into the cost of airport drop-off fees. A recent survey suggests charges have gone up by a third since last summer. Clive Ratton is chief executive of the British Travel Association.
3: Everybody's saying, oh, you know, we used to get this for free and now we're having to pay £3, £4, £5. And then, as I've been watching closely, it's been accelerating so fast and nothing's been to stop it, but now it's, you know, really a significant issue.
0: England, Scotland and Wales all have leads to defend in their home legs of their Women's World Cup playoff semi-finals next week. The Lionesses lead Greece 3-1. That's the latest. I'm Daryl Jackson.
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1: From the Sky News Centre at 4, Ukraine's president criticised a deal done between Russia and the US to immediately supply the American global and global market with 300,000 tonnes of diesel fuel. Vladimir Zelensky says it's a gift to Vladimir Putin. Announcing the agreement, with more to follow, Donald Trump says it will lower prices for farmers, ranchers and truckers. Here's Sky's US correspondent, Mark Stone.
2: Why is he doing it? Very simple. He is doing it because he wants to win the midterm elections. It is quite clear that energy prices, specifically diesel prices, are through the roof at the moment as a consequence of his war in the Middle East.
1: The Northern Ireland Secretary's banned a contentious Drumcree parade, so Chris Bryant says it's not a decision he's taken lightly. Unionist Orange Order members had been given permission to march down the predominantly nationalist Gavaki Road in Portadown. But after blocks by residents, it never went ahead. Jamie Bryson's a loyalist activist.
3: I have received over 1,500 abusive calls, over 280 now, voicemails, many with threats to kill, to murder me, my family, people around me. And things have just reached a level now where it's totally unacceptable.
1: The UK's consumer watchdog's being asked to investigate drop-off fees at airports across the country. A recent study has found costs have surged by a third since last summer. The United Nations has described plans for the US to live-stream an execution of a former army major as abhorrent. Nidal Hassan shot dead 13 people and injured 32 others at Fort Hood military base in Texas in 2009. Pro-Palestine marches take place in central London to mark the third anniversary of the beginning of the war in Gaza later. 10,000 people are expected, with counter-demonstrations also planned. And a lorry full of iron brew in North Lanarkshire was last seen heading into Cumbria when it was stolen. 41,000 bottles were taken from a depot.
0: You're
1: almost
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0: From the Sky News Centre at 5, Donald Trump says Russia will provide the American and global marketplace with the diesel it needs after a phone call with Vladimir Putin. The first portion would be 300,000 tonnes worth. That would only satisfy, though, about 13 hours worth of America's demand. But the US president's impressed.
1: That is a big deal. That is massive amounts of oil coming into our country. And I want to thank President Putin, to be honest with you. We have massive amounts of oil coming into our country, and it's diesel, which is what we want. So, thank you.
0: Meanwhile, Downing Street says the UK will maintain pressure on Russia. Ukraine's President Volodymyr Zelensky's criticised the agreement, calling it a gift to Putin. A unionist parade at the centre of a standoff in Portadown has been blocked by the Northern Ireland Secretary. Orange Order members had been given permission to march down the predominantly nationalist Gavaki Road for the first time in almost 30 years. It never went ahead, though. Chris Bryant says he's looked at the decision again.
2: I've looked at the changing situation in Portadown, the fact that it's very difficult for that procession to proceed, and I've decided that it's not in the public interest for it to proceed, and I've therefore banned the procession.
0: The United Nations has plans to live stream an execution in the US are abhorrent. Former Major Nidal Hassan's set to be put to death in December after killing 13 people in 2009. Campaigners want the Competition and Markets Authority to look into the cost of airport drop-off fees. A recent survey suggests charges have gone up by a third since last summer. Clive Ratton's the chief executive of the Business Travel Association.
3: Everybody's saying, oh, you know, we used to get this for free and now we're having to pay £3, £4, £5. And then, as I've been watching closely, it's been accelerating so fast and nothing's been to stop it. But now it's, you know, really a significant issue.
0: Like a hurricane's made landfall in the US, bringing winds of more than...
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1: Shmoo FM. Ukraine's president criticised the deal done between Russia and the US to immediately supply the American and global market with 300,000 tonnes of diesel fuel. Volodymyr Zelensky says it's a gift to Vladimir Putin. Announcing the agreement with more to follow, Donald Trump says it will lower prices for farmers, ranchers and truckers. Here's our US correspondent, Mark Stone.
2: Why is he doing it? Very simple. He is doing it because he wants to win the midterm elections. It is quite clear that energy prices, specifically diesel prices, are through the roof at the moment as a consequence of his war in the Middle East.
1: Northern Ireland Secretary Sir Chris Bryant has banned a unionist parade at the centre of a standoff in Portadown. Orange Order members have been given permission to march down the predominantly nationalist Garvaki Road for the first time in almost 30 years, but it never went ahead. Among those against it is Sinn Féin's First Minister, Michelle O'Neill, who's been invited to a police interview over her involvement in a protest.
3: I would question, really genuinely question, why anyone in the Orange Order or within political unionism thought that it was a good idea to open up this gaping wound that is Drumcree and the Gravahi Road.
1: The UK's consumer watchdog's being asked to investigate drop-off fees at airports. A study's found costs have surged by a third since last summer to an average of £7 for a short stay. The United Nations has described plans for the US to livestream the execution of a former army major as abhorrent. Nidal Hassan shot 13 people dead and injured 32 others at a military base in Texas in 2009. Hurricane Isaias has made landfall in Florida, bringing winds of more than 100 miles an hour. The dangerous category 2 storm brings the risk of floods, storm surges and tornadoes. And finally, a lorry full of iron brew stolen in North Lanarkshire was last seen heading into Cumbria. 41,000 bottles were taken from a depot in Cumbernauld almost a fortnight ago. That's the latest. I'm Chris Milligan.
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0: From the Sky News Centre at 7, Donald Trump says he struck a deal with Vladimir Putin that will see hundreds of thousands of tons of diesel delivered to the global market. The agreement with Russia has drawn instant condemnation from Ukraine's Volodymyr Zelensky. The US president's facing midterm elections where cost of living issues are playing high. He's also again claimed America has complete control of the Strait of Hormuz.
1: More oil is coming through the strait today than it was before the war. Do you believe that one? Refiners and retailers need to start dropping their prices right now. And by the way, today Russia agreed to send us millions and millions of barrels of oil.
0: The Northern Ireland Secretary's banned a contentious Drumcree parade. Unionist Orange Order members had been given permission to march down the predominantly nationalist Garvaghy Road in Portadown. But after blocks by residents, it never went ahead. Jamie Bryson's a loyalist activist.
2: I have received over 1,500 abusive calls, over 280 now, voicemails, many with threats to kill, to murder me, my family, people around me, and things have just reached a level now where it's totally unacceptable.
0: Campaigners are calling for an investigation into whether airport drop-off fees are unfair. They want the competitions watchdog to look into the cost of a short stay. The US vice president says he doesn't know if the live stream execution of a former army major is going to happen. Nidal Hassan shot dead 13 people at the Fort Hood military base in 2009. There's a warning: thousands of people living with cancer are being ghosted by loved ones through their diagnosis and treatment. Macmillan Cancer Supports found more than a quarter of people find it hard to communicate with someone they know who has the disease. And finally, in sport, England, Scotland and Wales all have leads into the to defend in the home legs of their Women's World Cup playoff semi-finals next week. The Lionesses lead Greece 3-1. Scotland beat the Czech Republic 2-0 and Wales have a 1-0 advantage over Albania.

0: From the Sky News Centre at 8, Downing Street says the UK remains committed to supporting Ukraine after Donald Trump agreed an oil deal with Moscow. The US president, whose party faces elections next month, says Russia will supply millions of barrels of diesel. A parade at the centre of a 12-day standoff in Portadown has been blocked by the Northern Ireland Secretary. Orange Order members had been given permission to march down the predominantly nationalist Garvaki Road for the first time in almost 30 years. It never went ahead after continued blocks by residents. Sir Chris Bryant says he's listened to police concerns.
1: I think it's important that we take this moment to say, enough of this. This has got to come to an end. People deserve to live their lives in peace in Portadown, and that's why I've banned the march.
0: Campaigners have asked the competitions watchdog to carry out a review of drop-off charges at airports. Business travel organisations say they're unfair and increasing at an alarming rate. The average UK fee is now £7, up a third since last summer. Tory Shadow Transport Secretary Richard Holden doesn't think airports are profiteering.
2: It does seem that government policy is actually driving some of these changes. It's basically a stealth tax on the family holiday after we've seen airport passenger duty driven up as well.
0: Hurricane Isaias has made landfall in the US, bringing winds of more than 100 miles an hour and the risk of floods, storm surges and tornadoes. It hit Florida's Gulf Coast as a dangerous Category 2 storm, grounding flights and leaving hundreds of thousands of homes without power. There's a warning. Thousands of people living with cancer are being ghosted by loved ones. Charity Macmillan says those being diagnosed often find it hard to talk to them, leaving them lonely during treatment. And finally, a stolen lorry containing 41,000 bottles of Iron Brew from a depot in northern Lanarkshire has been spotted heading to Cumbria. The company says it appreciates the thieves have great...
3: To jest polskie granie w Radio Show. I dołączajcie się do nas na Facebooku na polskie granie w Radio Show. I zapraszamy na to granie.

0: From the Sky News Centre at 9, Ukraine's president criticised a deal done between Russia and the US to immediately supply the American and global market with 300,000 tonnes of diesel fuel. Volodymyr Zelensky says it's a gift to Vladimir Putin. Announcing the agreement, Donald Trump says it'll lower prices for farmers, ranchers and truckers. Here's our US correspondent, Mark Stone.
1: Why is he doing it? Very simple. He is doing it because he wants to win the midterm elections. It is quite clear that energy prices, specifically diesel prices, are through the roof at the moment as a consequence of his war in the Middle East.
0: The Irish Prime Minister says a decision by the Northern Ireland Secretary to ban a controversial parade in Portadown will be a significant relief to the community. The Orange Order was given permission to walk down the predominantly nationalist Garvaki Road, but have been blocked by protesters. The UK's consumer watchdog's being asked to investigate drop-off fees at airports across the country. A recent study found costs have surged by a third since last summer. These visitors at Liverpool John Lennon Airport are upset about how much fees have risen.
2: Absolutely horrendous. They charge you for everything.
3: Proper ridiculous. The amount of time that you're waiting for flight and then you come here and get ripped off.
4: They never used to have hot fees here. And if you're just dropping off and you're going to be 5 or 10 minutes, then I don't see why you should charge you an arm and a leg.
0: Residents in Florida have been urged by the governor to buckle down as Hurricane Isaias makes landfall. Winds of more than 100 miles an hour have been recorded, bringing risks of floods and storm surges. Business leaders are being urged to watch out for evidence of stress among workers. The Health and Safety Executive believes nearly 1 million people in the UK are suffering from job-related burnout, resulting in 22 million working days lost. And finally, the Queen's to host a new TV show exploring the power of reading. The programme...
5: Słuchacie polskiego show Śmiu FM. 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
1: Shmoo FM. The UK's pledge to maintain pressure on Russia after Donald Trump announced a deal to buy 1 million tonnes of diesel from Moscow. It comes as rising fuel prices heap pressure on the US president ahead of next month's midterm elections. Ukraine's Volodymyr Zelensky's called it a gift to Putin. Shadow Transport Secretary Richard Holden says the government here could do more to help drivers.
2: I would say that the best thing the government can do is give a real clear indication to motorists and hauliers up and down the country and say it's going to cancel its 5p a litre duty rise from the new year. And I think you only really face down dictators from a position of strength.
1: Ireland's Prime Minister says the decision to ban a contentious march in Portadown will come as a significant relief to residents. There's been a 12-day standoff over an Orange Order parade through the mostly nationalist Garvaki Road. Last night, Northern Ireland Secretary Sir Chris Bryant ruled it couldn't go ahead. Micheál Martins welcomed it.
3: We appreciate fully the need now to build and to do everything we possibly can to build reconciliation and trust, to develop and strengthen community relations in the entire area. And we stand ready to be supportive of that.
1: The competition watchdog's been asked to find out whether airport drop-off fees are a rip-off. Campaigners say the charges, which have risen by a third since last summer, are unfair. 500,000 US properties are without power as Hurricane Isaias hits the Florida coast. The storm's left flooded roads and brought down trees. There's a warning. Thousands of people living with cancer are being ghosted by loved ones. Charity McMillan says friends often find it hard to talk to patients when they've been diagnosed with the disease, leaving them lonely during treatment. And in sport, England, Scotland and Wales all have leads to defend in the home legs of their Women's World Cup playoff semi-finals next week. The Lionesses lead Greece 3-1. Scotland beat the Czech Republic 2-0 and Wales have a 1-0 advantage over Albania. That's the latest. I'm Chris Milligan.

0: 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Ow!
1: Oh! Woo! Shut it down! Yeah. I'm back!

0: From the Sky News Centre at 11, Donald Trump's announced Vladimir Putin to release millions of barrels of Russian diesel to the global market. Ukraine's president called the move weak and a gift for Putin. Hours after the announcement, Moscow launched a series of strikes on the Zaporizhzhia region, where at least 8 people have been killed. The Orange Order says it will seek urgent meetings after a contentious march was banned. Its parade through Portadown's mostly nationalist Garvaki Road has been subject of a 12-day standoff. Northern Ireland Secretary Sir Chris Bryant intervened last night to block it. Brendan McKenna is from the Garvaki Road Residents Coalition.
1: We don't view it as a victory, but as a starting point, because there are relationships within Portadown that need to be built and rebuilt.
0: Hurricane Isaias has made landfall along the US Gulf Coast, grounding flights and leaving more than 500,000 without power. Over 100 mile an hour winds have been recorded, with forecasters warning of potential flooding and tornadoes. Both Florida and Alabama have issued mandatory evacuations to thousands of people. NBC News correspondent Jesse Kirch is in Destin in Florida.
2: It's a lot more wind than rain. There was a time where it was blinding rain as well, combined with that wind. But now we are still seeing some precipitation, feeling some misting occasionally. But by and large, this appears to be a wind event right now, and we'll see the full effect of the storms surge when the sun comes up.
0: Campaigners want the competition watchdog to look at whether drivers are being ripped off by airport drop-off prices. The average UK fee is now £7. Firefighters have tackled a huge blaze overnight at a scrapyard in Glasgow. No casualties have been reported, but people are being urged to avoid South Street. And the Queen's revealed the King will roar with laughter while reading as she fronts a new show about literature. The book that changed my life explores the power of reading, with Camilla meeting 4 people whose lives have been transformed by it. That's the latest. I'm Chris Milligan.
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4: Well, my daddy left home when I was 3, and he didn't leave much to Ma and me. Just this old guitar and an empty bottle of booze. Now, I don't blame him because he run and hid, but the meanest thing that he ever did was before he left, he went and named me Sue. Well, he must have thought that it was quite a joke, and it got a lot of laughs from lots of folks. Seems I had to fight my whole life through. Some gal would giggle and I'd get red, and some guy'd laugh and I'd bust his head. I'll tell you, life ain't easy for a boy named Sue.

honky-tonks and bars and kill that man that gave me that awful name. Well, it was Gatlinburg in mid-July, and I just hit town and my throat was dry. I thought

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I tell you, I fought tougher men, but I really can't remember when. He kicked like a mule and he bit like a crocodile. I heard him laugh and then I heard him cussing. He went for his gun and I pulled mine first. He stood there looking at me and I saw him smile. He said, son, this world is rough, and if a man's gonna make it, he's gotta be tough. And I know I wouldn't be there to help you along. So I give you that name and I said goodbye. I knew you'd have to get tough or die. And it's that name that helped to make you strong. Yeah. He said, now you just fought one hell of a fight, and I know you hate me and you got the right to kill me now, and I wouldn't blame you if you do. But you ought to thank me before I die for the gravel in your guts and the spit in your eye, 'cause I'm the son of a bitch that named you Sue.

0: man. And if I ever have a son, I think I'm gonna name him Bill or George, any damn thing, but Sue, I still ain't that man. Yeah.
1: All right, thank you very much.
2: All right, that was A Boy Named Sue by Johnny Cash.
3: 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I'm Emily, and this is
2: Logan.
4: Matthew.
3: We will be speaking about the prehistoric era with the topics of you got this?
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0: All right, that was Don't Stop Till You Get Enough by Michael Jackson.
1: Greetings and salutations, this is Matthew and I will be talking about prehistoric music. Humans have been making sound since day one. A simple tap of the foot, a throw of a rock, all of this can create music. Instead of composing and genuine musicians, we had bone flutes, body clapping, shell horns, voices and the echoes of a cave. Prehistoric was also used, though, as a way to socialise and a bond through its plethora of sounds. Here's some facts about prehistoric musical instruments. There were many instruments like bone flutes. The gist of a bone flute is they would hollow out the inside of the animal bones and then cut holes into the top. The way animal horns worked for this was they would cut the end of the horn off and then blow out the other end. The oldest instrument found to date of a prehistoric instrument is the Davidge babe flute. It was found in 1995, but it dates all the way back to over 60,000 years ago. It is made by the left thigh bone from a young bear cub. This shows how similar we are to Neanderthals and how they could portray music just as forward-thinking as they would be later on. It's kind of mad to look back on how music was created by this and now how it amounts to so much more. But I have a question for the people in the room. If you were to live among this time period, which instrument would you use?
0: I think, to be honest, I don't think I'd be very good at any of those instruments. Because although I did used to take brass instruments in primary school, yeah, wasn't very good at it.
2: No.
0: Yeah, dropped out halfway because I kind of went in to do a saxophone, but I ended up with a tenor horn. But anyways, it's like one of those twirly things or whatever. I don't know.
2: Yeah, one of those twirly things.
0: Yeah.
2: Great description.
0: Yeah. So if I had to choose, I would probably pick I think I would just go with a normal bone flute, you know.
1: Fair.
2: I don't think I would even attempt one of those because they sound a bit too complicated if I was in that era. They would be too complicated. I would not know how they work.
0: Yeah.
2: But if I had to choose, I kind of forgot the options.
1: So we had bone flutes, shell horns, echoing in a cave, and the Davidge babe flute.
2: What is it? Okay. I would probably go with the Davidge age flute.
1: Mm-hmm.
2: Sounds like the most interesting.
1: Yeah, no, well, it's the oldest to date, and it's probably one of the most perplexed to make due to, it to do with, bears and stuff. It's quite complicated to make. Personally, I'd go for a shell horn. Ooh. It's simplistic to find and stuff, but also it's still got an effective amount of sound and can
2: be used. But you never told us that.
1: Yeah, no, I did. Shell horn.
2: Did you?
0: Yeah, he did.
2: Oh, apparently I have the memory of a goldfish.
1: Yeah.
2: Oh, God.
1: Well, after Speak to the Room, Logan, what song do we have next?
0: We have Welcome to the Black Parade by My Chemical Romance.
2: Ah, yes.

0: Hold on. All right. Now, what we thought outside while we were making our, like, planning everything, we thought, what unusual facts do we know? And we've decided to come up with three interesting facts to help people understand.
1: All right, so this is our little section of weird facts of the week. So, little thing I've recently learnt is the solar system is surrounded by an invisible protective boundary called the heliopause, and another one called the hydrogen wall, and it's pretty much a bubble surrounding the solar system.
0: We're in a giant bubble.
2: Oh, so like a sort of protection around our galaxy type thing.
0: We're in a bubble.
2: Almost like Simpsons movie dome, but around the whole universe to protect it.
1: Yeah, it's like a non-physical bubble. So,
0: good.
1: Yeah, astrophysicists, do not quote me on this.
0: I'm quoting you on it.
1: I am a lowly youth media boy. I don't know that
0: I'm
1: much.
0: I'm quoting you on it. Just because you said that.
1: So, who wants to go next with their weird facts?
2: Well,
1: of the week?
2: First and foremost, I'm glad that we're doing this new session of weird facts, because I think it can quite expand on our show and it'll teach more people about these new weird things that we know and that they can also know. So, I would like to speak about how animals can somehow be allergic to some humans. Different varieties of animals can be born with the ability to actually be allergic to a human, like how we can be allergic to animals.
0: Do they just sneeze around us like...
2: So it works both ways. Say somebody gets like irritated to a dog, some other animal can get irritated to a human.
0: My eyes swell up at cats.
1: I'm not actually allergic to any sort of animals, I don't think.
0: Not? Oh, you're lucky.
1: Yeah. But what I am allergic to is a lot of other, like, pretty much everything else.
0: So basically, like, one of our friends.
1: Yeah, if I step 1 foot outside, I inflate, like, Violet Beauregard.
2: So what's your weird fact, Emily?
0: Well, my weird fact is that, and this is only because my sister forced me to listen to her weird ocean facts while we were on a boat. Apparently, the anglerfish that you normally see are always female because the male always hide in the sand because they're so small.
1: Oh,
0: so the anglerfish kind of like have the like little antenna with the light bulb at the end.
1: On a strange train of thought for some reason, I decided to Google what that is, and apparently it's called an esca.
2: Huh.
0: A what?
2: So the little light on their head's called that?
1: Yeah, it has esca. It has tiny bioluminescent bacteria.
0: Sounds like something that like someone
1: bowl.
0: Would name the child. Okay. Yeah,
1: it does seem like a little like a name for a small child, but
0: small child. You just said small child. Not even a full grown adult, just a small child.
1: Yeah, it's
0: come here, little Esca.
1: Yeah, that
0: it's
1: is
0: time for dinner.
1: That is certainly a
2: so
1: name
2: to ask the room, what do you guys think was the weirdest fact of today's session?
0: The bubble around our solar system.
2: Same.
1: I think the animals are being allergic to humans. That's really interesting.
0: That is. But yeah, are we just gonna ignore the fact that we're probably drifting through space in a bubble? Could it probably be popped?
1: Well,
0: with the right force?
1: Probably not. But
2: so, if you guys want to keep hearing weird facts and stuff, keep listening to our show here on Shmoo FM. Logan, what's our next track?
1: Oh, this one's a doozy. It is by Fallout Boy, and it looks like Thanks for the memories.
0: Oh, yep. How did you know it?
1: Yep.
0: How did you automatically know it?
1: Yeah, anyways, enjoy.

0: All right, that was Thanks for the Memories by Fallout Boy. And it is me up next. Hello, JDs and gentlemen. My name is Logan. Always has and always will be. And today I'll be talking about some prehistoric art from the Stone Age and dabble into some extinction theories of how certain species went the way of the dinosaurs. So, starting with a couple facts. Most 350 cave paintings have been found across Spain and Italy. One of the oldest known figurative pieces of art is a depiction of an unknown bovine or buffalo, cow, that sort of thing, dating back to around 40,000 to even 52,000 years old, found in the Luban. Sorry, just got a... I think I might have to get my reading glasses out for this one.
1: Oh, yes.
0: The Luban Jirigi Sole.
1: I just watched you squint your eyes at the paper. You need your reading glasses?
0: Yeah. The Luban Jirigi Sole Cave. The oldest claimed cave painting is a handprint dated around 67,800 years old in the Liang Mentanduno on Muna Island. I could possibly be butchering those pronunciations, but moving on.
1: What?
0: But don't mock me. The Liang Mentanduno painting predates the previously thought oldest painting in the Malta Treviso cave by at least 1,100 years. If you want to hear any more about prehistoric art from me, you can tune in next week on 99.8 FM. But for now, let's move on to some extinction theories, or just how a theory on how the dinosaurs went extinct. In 1980, physicist Luis Walter Alvarez and his son Walter published a theory about an ancient layer of iridium-rich clay that was caused by a massive asteroid thought to be between 10 and 15 kilometers wide that collided with Earth 66 million years ago, the velocity of which is believed to create a crater much larger at a diameter of 100.

0: such as in leading to what is in now central India, mass volcanic activity was creating a few problems of its own, which is now known as the Deccan Traps. As for a little question for the studio, what's your theory on how the dinosaurs went extinct? Because there are a couple outside theories on how they could have disappeared.
1: Personally, I'm on like the usual classic one. Meteor comes down, hit them, dinosaurs are gone. Mm-hmm. So like I'm on the usual one, but like I'm willing to like hear any theory and stuff, and I think it's rather quite interesting to see like these different ideas of what could have happened and stuff, so it's, we'll never like truly know.
2: Mm-hmm. No, we never lived back then.
1: What about you, Emily? What are you thinking?
2: I honestly don't know, because I don't know many theories. I only know like the meteor hitting, dinosaurs go boom.
0: I also believe in that one, as it has the most scientific proof. But
2: yeah,
0: I believe there was also a few other theories beforehand, such as around like the 1970s, 1980s-ish.
2: Ooh, do you know them?
0: Okay. Just because you're the youngest in the room doesn't mean you can call us fossils.
2: No, genuinely asking, did you research them?
0: A little bit, yeah.
2: Can you tell us?
0: I believe there was one instance of a theory of a worldwide drought, which...
2: Oh, like a tsunami?
0: Well, I think, I'm pretty sure droughts and tsunamis are pretty on opposite on the spectrum.
2: Aww.
0: But a drought could possibly have wiped out some, like a dinosaurs in certain areas of the globe, which I am also willing to believe a couple other theories, which may or may not be believed. But I think we will be moving on to our song.
1: What's this next song, Logan?
2: What is it?
0: It is We Don't Talk Anymore by Charlie Puth, featuring Selena Gomez.
3: Selena!
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0: All right, that was We Don't Talk Anymore by Charlie Puth and Selena Gomez.
1: All right, so it's my turn now, and I will be talking about two topics this time, evolution and what archaeologists are. So evolution is where we, as humans... what evolution is... is a mechanic that allows us to grow into us currently. Some people theory that we evolved from apes, but it's just a theory that scientists created. The prehistoric era was a huge milestone in the world because it started the chain of the eras as well. So evolution biology is a strong topic because it links to science of us humans, animals, and more. A little fact is that we share the same finger bone structure as lots of animals that have paws, wings, or flippers. The prehistoric era was approximately 3.3 million years ago, and researchers estimate that the year 3300 BCE, scientists think that that's when it started. Which, if you think about it, which, if you think about it, was how, compared to us here, it was way different. They also wrote in a unique way, so the writing from our ABCs is hard to understand. They would carve into the wall and, scratch tally marks that seem like it, and that would apparently make letters and numbers. But it could also link to our next one, archaeologists, and what they are about, how they do their work, and so on. Archaeologists are people who find and dig out old artifacts, bones, or even prints stuck in the ground for research. Sometimes they can find recent artifacts, like in the 1900s, or 1,000-year-old weapons just by scavenging and finding spots with interesting history. Now, did you know that in 1799, July 15th, there was a stone found that allowed people to read Egyptian hieroglyphics? Hold on, I need to backtrack. I got this. The person who found it was a French soldier, and I don't know how to pronounce this name for the life of me, but it's Pierre-François Bouchard. I don't know. Don't quote me on it, please. I'm just a person that's trying to learn.
0: I will quote you on it, since you quote me.
1: But now it's time for a question for the other two. And this is a multiple choice question, but it's kind of like a quiz as well.
0: Oh, jeez.
1: You do not like quizzes, do you?
0: I did not know we did these in Shmoo, but sure.
1: I'm starting them. Today is the start of a little quiz. Anyways, what was recently found in 2026? Was it either A, the Dead Sea Scrolls, B, the Gloucester Waterhole, or C, Staffordshire Hoard?
2: I'm going to go for B, personally.
0: Right. I'm going to go with A.
1: Would you guys like to explain your answers? I would like an explanation.
0: What?
1: Time is ticking.
2: I went for B because it sounds the most familiar to me, so that's why I'm believing that it's more recent.
0: I just picked A because it sounds cool.
1: You just picked A because the Dead Sea Scrolls sound cool.
0: Yeah, just overall vibe.
2: So what is the answer?
1: So, Logan, you picked the oldest one. The Dead Sea Scrolls were found in 1947 to 1956.
0: Ah, darn it.
1: Oh, just like you.
0: What? Okay.
1: Okay, I'm sorry. And you said Gloucester Waterhole. That is actually correct, because it was found... because the Staffordshire Hoard was found in 2009.
2: Oh, that's actually pretty interesting. Yeah. To think how recent that is compared to how far it dates back.
1: Yeah, it is, actually. Apparently, the Gloucester Waterhole was found... was from the middle of the Bronze Age, approximately 3,500 years ago, located in a proposed house developing. So, yeah.
2: It's pretty cool.
1: Yeah. Oh, right. It is pretty cool. What would you guys imagine it would be, though? Just by hearing that, what would you guys imagine?
0: You know, I'd say it's probably some sort of bronze treasure, maybe like some copper, maybe.
1: It's not a water hole.
0: Oh, I was thinking the wrong one. Sorry.
1: Logan.
2: Yeah, no, I was personally thinking of like.
0: I was thinking of the stash thing.
1: You were thinking of a what?
0: I was thinking of the, what was it, B, C?
1: What?
0: The
1: Staffordshire Hoard.
0: Yeah. Yeah, the Hoard.
1: Wow.
0: I don't know why I was thinking of the Hoard, but my brain is not working today.
1: Yeah, I can clearly tell.
0: Yeah, I'd say the waterhole is like.
1: A waterhole?
0: Yeah, I just think it's like a like an old looking well.
1: Oh. I don't even know what a waterhole looks like, so I can't.
2: I believe
1: really
2: tell. A waterhole is a sort of. If I'm correct, it's where animals used to gather around, and it is a circle.
1: Oh,
0: yeah.
1: I don't know what you're on about.
0: I feel...
1: We totally know this. Well, we're professionals.
2: Emily, if that's that.
1: Yes, that is it.
2: Logan, what is our next song?
0: Our next song.
1: What's our current song?
0: The song that I'm about to play is Diamonds by Rihanna.
1: Shine bright like a diamond.

0: All right, that was Diamonds by Rihanna, and we all have some questions for the studio, I believe. Starting with me, for the studio, what is your favourite piece of prehistoric media? This could be art, instruments, maybe even some other prehistoric things that you think are pretty neat.
1: Personally, if I had to pick my favourite piece of, like, prehistoric media, it probably... Like, are we including films and stuff about prehistoric stuff here, correct?
0: Yeah.
1: I mean, classic would obviously be Ice Age.
2: Oh, yeah.
1: Ice Age, you got that. The Good Dinosaur.
0: Oh, The Good Dinosaur. Love it.
3: I've actually never watched that.
1: It's really good.
3: Oh, I do watch it.
1: Land Before Time.
0: Oh, that's a classic.
1: Yeah.
3: What?
1: Mm-hmm. That grew up on all that stuff. It's kind of an amazing introduction for when you're younger for getting into this prehistoric things, and it can develop your thoughts on the subject while still being entertaining.
0: Yup.
1: Emily, what's your favourite prehistoric piece of media?
3: I honestly don't know because I haven't done that much, but I've seen like glimpses of Jurassic Park and they look cool, but I don't know.
1: Yeah, Jurassic Park, it's... See, it
3: I do like Ice Age, though. Mm-hmm. Ice Age is a very much favourite.
0: Which Ice Age is your favourite?
3: I don't remember. I can't... Let me see. Yeah, my mind's gone blank. I don't
1: Personally,
3: remember.
1: I would have to go for the second one.
0: Ooh.
3: Wait, what's the second one? What's the second one about?
0: I can't really remember, but...
1: I believe it's the one about global warming, if I'm not...
3: Oh, is it the one where they get, like, kidnapped by, an ape? I don't know.
0: Oh, yeah. Yeah, I remember that
3: Captain
0: one.
3: Captain Gut!
0: Yeah, I remember
1: that
0: one. What
1: about you, Logan? What's your favourite?
0: I don't remember the specifics of each movie, but the one with Buck.
1: Oh, okay. Love that one. Yeah.
0: Love that one.
3: Mm-hmm.
0: Yeah,
3: Buck Goes the Weasel.
0: That's his full government name? Buck Goes the Weasel?
3: No, it's a saying that he does.
0: Oh.
3: It's one of his iconic... What? You don't know it?
0: Okay, to be fair, I haven't seen that
3: I'm
0: movie.
3: I'm very disappointed.
0: I have not seen that movie since I was about 6.
3: I'm shaking my head at you. I'm disappointed.
1: What about you, Emily? What's your question for the room?
3: Ooh. What is everyone's favorite... What is everyone's favourite dinosaur?
0: Oof. Are we also including other...
3: We're including other ones too.
0: Okay, so we're including other prehistoric animals.
3: Yeah. So basically, what's your favourite prehistoric animal?
0: I think in my opinion, I personally like the giant land sloth or the titanoboa.
3: The what?
0: The giant land sloth. It was pretty much like... A sloth the size of a rhino. Well, I think it was bigger than a rhino, and it would stand up on two legs to reach up and grab, like, literally grab branches of trees and then just munch on the leaves. They were chill.
3: They were chill and the size of a rhino?
0: I think they were about the same size, if not bigger.
3: What?
0: Yeah, meanwhile, the titanoboa, I don't actually remember... The specifics of the titanoboa, but it was massive.
3: Oh.
0: I think there's a movie out recently.
3: Oh, what's it called?
0: I don't remember, but it includes a titanoboa and it is awesome. And I highly recommend you all check that out. Mm-hmm. Not an endorsement, just personal opinion.
3: How dare you?
1: What about you, Emily? What would be your favourite?
3: So my favourite prehistoric animal, I think it would also have to be the titanoboa. It's an interesting, creature.
0: Mm-hmm. Mm-hmm.
3: And I don't know why, but when I think of the titanoboa, I just think of, like, one of my friend's snakes. Don't know why.
1: Okay.
0: Marthy, did you say yours, or...?
1: Personally, I'd have to go for either the Velociraptor, an absolute classic, or the dodo bird, both really, really cool animals. Yeah.
0: Yep.
1: I've got a little question here for the room, though, before we finish up. If you guys could pick any extinct animal to have as a pet, what would you pick?
0: Dodo. Easily.
3: They're the chillest birds. Yeah. They're the, like, chillest people.
0: Yeah, though, to be fair, I feel like someone out there would risk their chances with like a 2 foot tall velociraptor, because unlike the movies, that is how tall they are. They're like teeny. So that is fair, though, considering they are like, they hunt in like groups. So like,
3: I mean, if you raise it right from like birth, then it could technically protect you.
0: It could.
3: You could train it to like just trust you and hurt anyone that like hurts you or something.
1: So what would you go for, Emily?
3: Attack velociraptor. I would have to go with I don't actually know.
0: Yeah,
3: the only prehistoric things I know are like dinosaurs.
0: Like dinosaurs.
3: Dinosaur.
0: Yeah, so I believe we are running short on time.
3: And yeah.
1: Oh.
3: So,
0: yeah.
1: It's been a good show. You ready to wrap up, Logan, then?
0: Of course. Thank you all for tuning in to Shmoo FM. 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And this is Logan,
3: Emily,
1: and Matthew.
0: See you all next week.

0: From the Sky News Centre at midday, Ukraine's president has warned a US deal to buy Russian diesel is an investment in the war, and will cause it to go on longer. Donald Trump's announced Moscow will supply 300,000 tonnes immediately. It's not enough to fuel America for a day, but Ukrainian MP Lisa Yasko says the deal is a gift to Vladimir Putin.
1: When you pay him money for diesel or for anything else, he will be just happy to send hundreds, thousands or even millions of new weapons attacking Ukraine or even other countries.
0: A legal challenge has been launched over a decision to ban a contentious Orange Order march in Portadown. Northern Ireland Secretary Sir Chris Bryant stepped in to halt the parade after a 12-day standoff with residents of the mostly nationalist Gavaki Road. Major retailers are warning against a so-called warehouse tax ahead of this month's budget. Andy Burnham hinted in the summer higher business rates for out-of-town retail could fund tax breaks for high streets. In separate newspaper articles, the bosses of John Lewis and M&S claim the plan would harm smaller firms. Campaigners have asked the competitions watchdog to carry out a review of drop-off charges at airports. Business travel organisations say they're unfair and increasing at an alarming rate. The average UK fee is now £7, up a third since last summer. These visitors at Liverpool John Lennon Airport are upset.
2: Absolutely horrendous. They charge you for everything.
3: Proper ridiculous. The amount of time that you're waiting for flight and then you come here and get ripped off.
4: They ever used to have fees here. And if you're just dropping off and you're going to be 5 or 10 minutes, then I don't see why you should charge you an arm and a leg.
0: Chelsea have rewarded Cole Palmer with an improved 8-year contract. The midfielder was already tied in until 2033. And Max Verstappen's won a chaotic Singapore Grand Prix sprint race. The Red Bull driver collects 8 points
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0: and jumps
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1: Shmoo FM. Killed in Russian strikes just hours after Donald Trump agreed an oil deal with Vladimir Putin. The US president says Moscow's agreed to release millions of barrels of diesel. Mr. Trump's facing midterm elections next month and is under pressure over price rises. Ukrainian leader Volodymyr Zelensky says it's a weak decision.
2: That means more money for this war, more money to inflict suffering on us, without a doubt. It only feeds Putin and gives him the ability to fight even more.
1: There are reports the Chancellor's ruled out a so-called warehouse tax after two leading retail bosses criticised the suggestion. Andy Burnham had hinted higher rates for out-of-town businesses could help fund tax breaks for high streets and pubs. The Orange Order wants an urgent meeting after the Northern Ireland Secretary banned a parade route following an almost two-week standoff. Protesters have been blocking them from marching down the mostly nationalist Galvaki Road in Portadown. The UK's consumer watchdog's being asked to investigate drop-off fees at airports across the country. A study has found costs have surged by a third since last summer. Sport and champions Arsenal and Leeds are in action as the Premier League returns from the international break. Live to Craig Wakeling at the Emirates.
3: It is Arsenal 0, Leeds 0. Game quite honestly being played as if we'd just come back from an extended international break, struggling really to get going. Arsenal going forward more times than the visitors, coming close with a Kai Havertz header from inside the box, and Noah Okafor did have an effort deflected wide for the visitors. In the North London sunshine in the opening half hour, it's Arsenal 0, Leeds 0.
1: Later, Manchester United host bottom of the table Tottenham, with both sides desperate for a win. And in Formula One, Max Verstappen has won a chaotic Singapore Grand Prix sprint race as nine other cars crashed or retired. Lewis Hamilton came second. George Russell led briefly before spinning out. That's the latest. I'm Matt Steele.
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This week, we're doing something a little bit different, looking at a special edition Now album, spinning the turntable and looking back at Now 100 Hits, Forgotten 60s, which was actually released on the 27th of March 2020 as part of the short-lived Now 100 Hits series, featuring 100 tracks, 25 tracks per disc, with this episode focusing on disc one. And also, I absolutely love 60s music, and I first started listening to it in 2017 when I started listening to Elvis Presley and the Beatles, and we kicked off the show there with Bob Lind, Elusive Butterfly from 1966, which is actually my favourite forgotten song of the 60s. And up next, from 1968, here's track two, Dusty Springfield, I Close My Eyes and Count to 10 on Now That's What I Call a Radio Show.

Dusty Springfield. I closed my eyes and count to 10. Disc one, track two on Net 100 Hits Forgotten 60s on the That's What I Call a Radio Show from 1968. And it peaked at number four in August 1968. And it was written by British songwriter Clive Westlake. And up next on Net 100 Hits Forgotten 60s, here we have disc one, track three. Here we have the Overlanders' Michelle from 1966 on Now That's What I Call a Radio Show.

Michelle from 1966 and one of the number ones on Now 100 Hits Forgotten 60s on Now That's What I Call a Radio Show. And of course, it's a Beatles cover, and I'm absolutely obsessed with the new mix of Rubber Soul that just came out just recently. I absolutely love it. That was disc one, track three on Now 100 Hits Forgotten 60s. And up next on Now 100 Hits Forgotten 60s, here we have disc one, track four. Here we have Shirley Bassey, As Long As He Needs Me, on Now That's What I Call a Radio Show.

Bassy, as long as he needs me, disc one, track four, now 100 hits, forgotten 60s on Now That's What I Call a Radio Show from the 1960 musical Oliver, written by Lionel Bart. And up next, here we have track five, Tom Jones, I'm Coming Home from 1967 on Now That's What I Call a Radio Show.

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And up next on Now 100 Hits Forgotten 60s, here we have track seven from 1968, Here's the Love Affair with Rainbow Valley on Now That's What I Call a Radio Show.

0: 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And we're actually going to get into a genre block now, and this week it's instrumentals. Because in the early 1960s, especially between 1960 and 1962, just before the British Invasion and the Beatles, the charts were dominated by instrumental tracks, particularly by The Shadows, but actually, they themselves only appear once on this entire album, on CD4 with Cliff Richard on a 9 times out of 10, which will be played in a later episode. But this instrumental block will have Disc 1, Track 12, both tracks from 1961, Track 12, Sandy Nelson, Let There Be Drums, and Track 13, Kenny Ball and His Jazz Men, Midnight in Moscow. But that's after this on Now That's What I Call a Radio Show.
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That was Kenny Bolin's Jasmine, Midnight in Moscow from 1961, track 13 on disc one of Now 100 Hits Forgotten 60s on That's What I Call a Radio Show. And before that, you heard Sandy Nelson, Let There Be Drums, track 12, also from 1961. And that actually brings us on to the number ones on Now 100 Hits Forgotten 60s disc one. And there were three number ones, and they were track 3, The Overlanders, Michelle, track 17, track 16, sorry, Jet Harris and Tony Meehan, Diamonds from 1963, and track 19, Frank Ifield, Lovesick Blues from 1962. And up next on Now That's What I Call a Radio Show, here is disc 1, track 16 on Now 100 Hits Forgotten 60s. Here's Jet Harris and Tony Meehan, Diamonds on Now That's What I Call a Radio Show.

Tony Meehan and Jet Harris, Diamonds, Disc 1, Track 16 on Now 100 Hits Forgotten 60s on Now That's What I Call a Radio Show. And actually, that song has a very significant memory for me, and it's actually a much more recent memory because it was actually the very first song I ever played when I first started my

Christie. I'm Gonna Make You Mine. Disc 1, track 17 on Now 100 Hits Forgotten 60s and from 1969 on Now. That's What I Call a Radio Show. And actually, in terms of my memories, I did just mention my memory about Diamonds, but in general, my memory of getting this album, I actually got this album for my 19th birthday in 2020. So, moving on with Now 100 Hits Forgotten 60s, we have track up next. Here we have the last number one on the album. Here we have disc 1, track 19. We have Frank Iafield, Lovesick Blues from 1962 on Now That's What I Call a Radio Show.

Frank Highfield, Lovesick Blues, Disc 1, Track 19 on Now 100 Hits Forgotten 60s on Now That's What I Call a Radio Show, and the third and final number one on Disc 1 from 1962. And moving on with Now 100 Hits Forgotten 60s, here we have Disc 1, Track 21 from 1966, Dave D, Dozy, Beaky, Mick and Titch, Bend It on Now That's What I Call a Radio Show.

Josie, Beaky, Megan, Titch, Bend It, Disc 1, Track 21 on Now 100 Hits Forgotten 60s on Now That's iColor Radio Show, number 2 in the charts in October 1966. And as for the plan for the rest of this album, I'm actually going to split discs 2, 3 and 4 into separate episodes, and they'll be released independently in the future, so yeah, you'll still get a bit of variety here and there as we go through the... And that's actually what I'll do with all special editions. I'll do one disc per episode, but you'll never really know when the episodes will come out. I'll make sure those episodes are especially unpredictable compared to my usual episodes. So that was Disc 1 at Track 21, Bend It by David E. Dozy, Beaky, Mick and Titch. And up next, here we have Track 22 from 1967. Here's the Tremolos with Here Comes My Baby on Now That's iColor Radio Show.

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And actually, and we're getting towards the end of disc one, and but we're going to play a few more tracks, and up next, from 1965, here's disc one, track 23, The Sorrows Take a Heart on Now That's What I Call a Radio Show.

That was The Sorrows with Take a Heart from 1965 on Now 100 Hits Forgotten 60s, Disc 1, Track 23 on Now That's What I Call a Radio Show. And I've actually just realised that I guess I didn't really think this all the way through because considering how much I love the 60s, I should know that most songs are actually less than 2 minutes, or 2 minutes or less usually, with some exceptions, because I'm going to be playing a few extra tracks going back through the album just to take us up towards the end. So kicking off with disc one track, hang on a second, disc one track eight, The Isley Brothers, I Guess I'll Always Love You, from 1966 on Now That's What I Call a Radio Show.

Isley Brothers, I Guess I'll Always Love You from 1966, disc 1, track 8 on Now 100 Hits Forgotten 60s on Now That's What I Call a Radio Show. And just like that, we're almost at the end of the show. Time's definitely flown by. That was incredibly fast this week. And so we're going to play a few more tracks just to take us up to the end of the show. So we're actually going to play, we're going to continue slightly earlier on the album with track 9, The McCoys, Hang On Sleepy from 1965. Then we're going to play the last track on the album, track 25, Johnny Nash, Cupid from 1969. And then to take us up to the news, we're going to play also from 1969, Joe South, Games People Play. But once again, thank you very much for listening. Hopefully you've enjoyed this week's show. And join us next week because we're going to set the CD, we're going to spin the turntable, flip the tape, and set the CD player back to 1985 to relive Now 6. But once again, thank you very much for listening and see you next week.

0: 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Shmoo FM. Center at 2. Donald Trump says he struck a deal with Vladimir Putin that will see hundreds of thousands of tons of diesel delivered to the global market. The agreement with Russia has drawn instant condemnation from Ukraine's Volodymyr Zelensky. The US president's facing midterm elections where cost of living issues are playing high. He's also again claimed America has complete control of the Strait of Hormuz.
1: More oil is coming through the strait today than it was before the war. Do you believe that one? Refiners and retailers need to start dropping their prices right now. And by the way, today Russia agreed to send us millions and millions of barrels of oil.
0: A legal challenge has been launched over a decision to ban a contentious Orange Order march in Portadown. Northern Ireland Secretary Sir Chris Bryant stepped in to halt the parade after a 12-day standoff with residents of the mostly nationalist Garvaki Road. There are reports the Chancellor's ruled out a so-called warehouse tax after two leading retail bosses criticised the suggestion. Andy Burnham had hinted higher rates for out-of-town businesses could help fund tax breaks for high streets and pubs. The head of M&S says it'll drive up costs. Our political correspondent Amanda Acas says John Lewis boss Jason Tarries warned against it too.
2: In an article in The Telegraph this morning, he's effectively accusing the government of a fundamental misunderstanding of the way that high streets work. He says it's unfair. Already they're paying higher rates.
0: The competition watchdog's been asked to find out whether airport drop-off fees are a rip-off. Campaigners say the charges, which have risen by a third since last summer, are unfair. Arsenal are 2-1 up against Leeds at the Emirates in the second half as the Premier League returns after the international break. James Justin put Leeds ahead while Ricardo Calafiori and Bruno Guimaraes scored for the champions. Later, Manchester United host bottom of the table Tottenham, with both sides desperate for a win. That's the latest. I'm Kat Suave.
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1: That was Pop Police itself and Get the Girl, Kill the Baddies here on Geek Grotto. It's your weekly hour of nerdy news and nonsense, talking about all things comics, sci-fi, board games, toys, video games, anime. That's all that kind of good, good stuff. And, of course, our weekly trip to Obscure Character Corner. Loads of stuff to talk about this week. We will kick things off after this next track, talking about the sunsetting of the Marvel Unlimited app. We'll talk about that after a bit of Pheromonch. This is Simon Says.

0: Are you utilising a little Godzilla sample, Pheromonsh and Simon Says from 1999? Okay, as promised, let's kick things off this week by talking about the Marvel Unlimited app. For the past two decades, Marvel Comics fans have had one major and reliable option for reading the company's library of comic books online, digitally, and namely Marvel Unlimited. This largely comes from an article on Polygon. That era soon will come to an end, as Marvel announced this week that it plans to retire the Marvel Unlimited app in December and replace it with a new option from an established digital comics provider. Marvel says that current Marvel Unlimited members will be able to import their existing libraries and reading history to the new Marvel Comics app. But unsurprisingly, the changeover has raised concerns among subscribers, and but also had some saying that a switch could be great news. The plans to sunset Marvel Unlimited on December 7th, and that's the last day that new content will be added to the app, and then they can plan to completely remove the app on December 28th. Prior to those dates, Marvel and Webtoon, who are the partners that they're working with, will launch a new Marvel Comics app on November the 16th. The new Marvel Comics app promises to give readers access to more than 35,000 issues from Marvel Comics history and has been rebuilt from the ground up for an even better reading experience. Marvel Unlimited subscribers will likely be happy about the latter part of that promise, as the existing app has had some room for improvement. I mean, as with any app that's been going for quite as long as Marvel Unlimited has. So as I say, Marvel Unlimited subscribers will be able to import their libraries to the new Marvel Comics app following the launch on November 16th, which is, yeah, it's interesting that they have to import it as opposed to just your purchases will now be on the new app, but 'tis what it is. I suppose it helps, you know, any dead accounts from, you know, needing to necessarily work across. But I suppose what happens if you don't hit the window? You know, don't really have much information on that, I'm afraid. Marvel says existing payment information on file with Unlimited will not be shared with Webtoon. Current Marvel Unlimited subscribers will need to start a new subscription with Webtoon on the Marvel Comics app. Active Marvel Unlimited subscriptions will be eligible for an automated, prorated refund for the remainder of their unused subscription term on or around November 16th. Webtoon, which will manage the new Marvel Comics app, is a South Korea-based company that launched its digital comics reader globally in 2014. Owned by the Naver Corporation, Webtoon was originally a home to independently created digital comics, but soon expanded with multiple partnerships, including deals with Archie Comics, Dark Horse, DC, Marvel, Dropout, and Ubisoft, amongst many others. Although it's still primarily known, I think, for its kind of main, the mainstream kind of a lot of romance comics on it, and then canvas for little indie web comics, which is quite nice as well. But yeah, in September 2025, the Walt Disney Corporation acquired a 2% share in Webtoon, with plans to bring Marvel, Star Wars, Disney, Pixar, and 20th Century Studios comics to the platform. With the launch of Webtoon's Marvel Comics app, the transition from Marvel Unlimited to a new dedicated platform will be complete. And Webtoon and Marvel plan to bring the Disney, Pixar and 20th Century Studios comics content to the Marvel Comics app in the coming months. We know that there is a large audience of readers who are looking to experience comics digitally, and there is no richer library than Marvel Comics, said David Adbo, the general manager of Marvel Comics and Franchise. We are excited to partner with Webtoon, industry leaders in the space, to create a new app that can continue to grow and evolve with the way readers discover and experience comics. One initial worry with that was Webtoon is largely vertical scrolling when it comes to your reading. But I believe that's, yeah, just because that's how they've traditionally done things doesn't mean that that's how this is going to be. We'll get onto some hands-on experiences that don't seem to suggest that it's just going to be Webtoon for Marvel. Fans can explore what catches their eye through a dynamic cover scroll interface that makes thousands of comics browsable at a glance, or turn on a personalised recommendations tailored to their reading history and interests. Yay, algorithms. Character and creator pages let fans follow journeys across arcs and storylines, and pull list surfaces new issues from followed series, characters and creators the moment that they become available. Fans can also browse upcoming releases to see what's coming soon and add titles to their pull list ahead of release, and enjoy updated smart panels for a better reading experience, apparently. The Marvel Comics app represents a new chapter in helping fans connect with the stories they love, said Yong-Soo Kim, the president of Webtoon Entertainment. By combining Webtoon's expertise in building digital comic platforms with Marvel's unparalleled storytelling legacy, we're making it easier for longtime fans and new readers alike to explore Marvel's universe and discover the next favourite story. Now, a base subscription to Webtoon's new Marvel Comics app will cost $9.99 per month or $69.99 per year. Nice. And the readers will get new issues as soon as 3 months after print. The ultimate tier, because there's different tiers, costs $12.49 per month or $99.99 per year. It's all in dollars, and I think when you play, as with Marvel Unlimited, when you do your purchase, it converts it from pounds to dollars, so all my prices, unfortunately, are in dollars on this. But yes, the $99.99 per year ultimate tier offers new issues as early as 1 month after print, which is a big selling point for the app because the Unlimited only had the 3 month delay. So now we're getting a new ultimate, not unlimited, ultimate tier that will get you 1 month after release. Founder member pricing, a limited offer, will cost $59.99 for the first year in the ultimate annual plan. So you'll get some money off if you commit to the year-long plan in that first, for the first year, basically. That offer is available for pre-registration if you go to marvel.webtoon.com, or people who are at the New York City Comic Con this weekend also can get their hands on that. Speaking of that, Jacqueline Thomas of IGN got her hands on the new app over at New York City Comic Con. We're not going to really cover a lot of New York Comic Con news because we're doing that probably next week. But this obviously was related and I managed to get it in under the wire. She said, while the navigation does seem a bit more modernized, the app itself isn't noticeably faster than Unlimited was. Once you click into an issue, the Marvel Comics app does get a bit more compelling, though. Before you start reading the issue, it'll bring you into a sort of overall overview page where you'll be able to see the information about the selected issue. You'll also be able to slide through other issues in the series at the top of the screen. There's a section where you'll be able to see every reading guide that the issue is a part of, which is good, as Marvel Unlimited's reading guides were excellent. It seems like they've carried over to the new app. Once you get into an actual comic, though, not much has changed. You can still choose between reading an entire page or reading panel by panel. With the latter option, you can also choose to have it zoom back out when you're ready to move on to the next page in order to appreciate the art all of the of all of the page the way you would with a regular comic. That's a great way to read digital comics, but Marvel Unlimited had the exact same options and it wasn't as hard to set up. As nice as the new user interface is, that probably could have been implemented with a hefty update rather than asking all of the Marvel Unlimited users to move over to a whole new app. Well, proof will be in the pudding, and obviously, mostly, it's a business decision. It's that they want to make use of the Webtoon platform stuff. It's not really necessarily putting the customer forward, putting the customer first, but ultimately, we'll see when it fully comes out. The Marvel Comics app launches November 16th with more than 35,000 digital comics, and Marvel Unlimited will sunset December 7th before fully shutting down on December 28th. And when we get more news, of course, I'll keep you updated here on Geek Grotto. After this next track, I think we're going to talk about some new Doctor Who news. because there's a few different bits going on. We'll do all of that after a bit of Bomb the Bass. This is Beat Dis.
1: The names have been changed to protect the innocent. Bye.

Excellent stuff. All the way from back in the 80s. Blimey. Anyway, yes, let's talk about some Doctor Who news. New Doctor Who news? Kinda. Doctor Who is returning even sooner than the 2028-2029 projection for the main show. Kind of. In animated form, at least. CBeebies will be taking us back into the world of intergalactic travel with a new preschool series called Doctor Who TARDIS Crew. The show has shared a first look of the series with a blue-haired sonic screwdriver-wielding Doctor and his eager-looking companion. The series will follow Doctor, young Time Lord, not currently clear where he fits into the grand arc of the regeneration history, although, again, possibly don't think too hard, as well as his crew of Hannah, Beastie and Toasty. Toasty seems to be a robotic toaster. Red Dwarf will be in touch for gimmick infringement. Yes, the quartet will embark on adventures across time and space, with BBC promising the series will be bursting with imagination, humour and adventure. The show, which is said to hit CBBC screens sometime around late 2027 or early 2028, hopes to introduce a younger audience to the Whoniverse. The official announcement states, travelling aboard the iconic TARDIS, they encounter incredible creatures, discover amazing new worlds, and come face-to-face with legendary Doctor Who foes, including the Daleks. Yeah, the Daleks. But they've been given a kind of cuddly rebrand for the show, which is to be expected for a CBeebies show. You don't really want them to be terrifying. The first look shows their manipulation arm, which has always looked a bit like a plunger, has been turned plunger red. Their eye stalk is also kind of anthropomorphized with big googly eye peeping out of it. It remains to be seen exactly how evil these Dalek variants will be, but the kids tuning in might be in for a shock when they upgrade to watching the show proper. The BBC statement continues, the series celebrates curiosity, courage and kindness, encouraging young viewers to explore new ideas, solve problems and embrace the unexpected. Families will join the TARDIS crew on unforgettable journeys where friendship, teamwork and quick thinking can change everything, blending the wonder and excitement of Doctor Who with the trusted storytelling and learning through play values of CBeebies. The series is set to introduce a whole new generation to one of the world's most iconic brands. Don't call it a brand. Darn you, businessman. Doctor Who TARDIS Crew will comprise 52 bite-sized episodes of 11 minutes apiece and is currently in production. So that's something to look forward to. That could be the light and fun thing that we need to, you know, take us away from all the doom and gloom around Doctor Who. Speaking of which, in other Doctor Who news, ex-Doctor Who showrunner Russell T Davies has brought out his memoir, The Queerest of Folk, Life in Television. And if you're a fan of the Whoniverse, you won't be disappointed. Davies covers the ups and downs of both of his runs, as well as his time on a number of long-running show spin-offs. Through a second run as showrunner would wrap with the Iran-Lissi War after two seasons, Davies opens up about where things stood with a potential season three, a what-if look back at what could have been, culminating in a Dalek four-part epic. Everyone loves a Dalek, sharing that it's such a shame we never got to make season three, or series three. Go on, British. Davies noticed that three scripts for the third series were fully written, offering details on some of the three chapters. We had a brilliant story set in the Great Fire of London, written by the powerhouse team of Lawrence Clark and Jack Thorne, and we should have had the budget to do it properly with the flames and panic and everything. And then we had a brutal horror story written by the brilliant Lydia Adichunji, set on a NASA-type space station, all about tripophobia. If you're unaware of what that means, it's the aversion, disgust or fear triggered by the sight of repetitive patterns, clusters or groups of small holes, bumps and circles. If you've ever seen those kind of questionable photos on social media where someone's got like lots of little holes in their hand with seemingly like eggs or something in them, that is basically a big trigger for that particular phobia. Lovely. Yes, what could possibly go wrong putting that on screen? There was a really also
In a lighter one, there was a really lovely episode set on a council estate in the middle of Manchester. That would have been the ultimate place to bring the Doctor. I just would have loved that. It was written by Sharma Angel Walthall, who's lived that life. It was like Doctor Who meets the film Rocks. From there, Davis shared that he'd reached out to Juno Dawson of the Interstellar Song Contest to pen another episode, and he was also speaking to writers Kate Herron and Bryony Redman about a return for Jonathan Goff's character Rogue, which he said which would have been glorious. He wanted to include it during season 3 and wrote that he was working with Herron and Redman about Rogue in an 80s story set in Blackpool with video arcades at its centre. With a lot of fabulous ideas, some fully fleshed out in play, Davis added that the third series would have wrapped with a Dalek 4-part epic. So yeah, what could have been? Some of that sounds really fun, and again, but it's you know, let's put it this way: the last couple of series have not been like lacking in good ideas. It's arguable, I think, about how well the final execution went on a lot of it. I generally enjoyed it, but yeah, again, whether or not those episodes would have stuck the landing, and I'm still getting shivers from the one about the tripophobia. But what of the future? Let's have our third bit of Doctor Who news. Amongst all the murmuring over who's going to be taking over the reins as the bidder for tender continues, BBC boss Matt Britton, whose name is a bit on the nose, shared during the Royal Television Society conference in London he'd recently checked out a fully AI-created Doctor Who episode and was impressed. He said, "Everybody's got the ability in their hands, or 6 billion people have, to create content to the standard of a Hollywood studio." Again, arguable. Somebody sent me a 50-minute episode of Doctor Who that was AI-generated the other day. It's pretty good. I mean, it's not going to replace humans, and we'll come to that. So, everyone's a creator. Not all the creativity is bad. Well, you can imagine how well that went over with the fans and the creative community, and seems it didn't go over well with some BBC staff members either. Deadline Hollywood is reporting that Britain was hit with questions and concerns regarding his Doctor Who AI comments during a staff town hall meeting earlier this week. The questions and comments included, "Matt, can you please rethink your fascination with AI-generated programmes? You recently mentioned a Doctor Who one. Doctor Who is made in Cardiff. What happened to the BBC's commitment to bringing arts and the creative industries to all corners of the UK? Young people especially do not want this AI content. In addition, is it not time for the BBC to fully reject generative AI? I think Matt's comments about AI Doctor Who and news presenters haven't been helpful. We're not a content machine like Netflix and should surely focus on doing things better, not just faster." These two questions received more than 80 to 30 upvotes each, respectively. Joking that he got in trouble for his comments, Britton looked to clarify them in a bigger picture context. He said, "I was just trying to make the point. Look, at the pace of change and what this stuff can do, it's really important. I've spent a lot of time on this, as you can imagine. We have to understand what it's capable of for good and for ill, and that means things like the risk of our journalistic integrity being undermined. You want to know that is Steve Rosenberg in Moscow and not an AI-generated state actor-backed facsimile of him, and we need to understand those risks." Britton continued, "Equally, AI can help tools on research. Journalists using things like Notebook is hugely powerful. So we've got to put it to work.

Eye, which again, you're risking your. He says about risking their kind of trustworthiness with whether or not it's actually a person reading the thing. You're risking your reliability if you're relying on AI to give you accurate information when it just doesn't. So yes, once again, a big boss of a corporation thinks AI is brilliant, and his staff are trying to convince him to calm down. What could possibly go wrong? Anyway, when we get more Doctor Who news, I will, of course, keep you updated here on the Geek Grotto. Meanwhile, this is... let's go with a bit of this. We'll have Will.i.am taken from the album Dexter's Laboratory, the hip-hop experiment. This is Secrets.

The science begin. Yes. Okay. I think it's time to take our weekly trip to Obscure Character Corner. And this week we have a character from British comics from back in the 1980s. And unusually, and most of my information is from the website of the creator. Let's talk about Macho Man. Yes. Now, Macho Man was created by comic book artist Lou Stringer, amongst many other of his comedy creations, such as Robo Capers, which features as a backup strip for Transformers. Most famously, Combat Colin, who started off in the back pages of Action Force and then also was in Transformers. He created characters we featured on Obscure Character

corner, like Pete and his pimple, Tom Thug. This was another one that was a backup strip in a Marvel comic. Let's go to the man himself. For Secret Wars 20... Sorry, Secret Wars 2 in the UK, I created and submitted a full page of comedy superhero called Macho Man. There wasn't enough room in the comics crammed 28 pages to accommodate a full page extra, so it was decided the origin story would be split in two halves and subsequent episodes would be created as half pages. Macho Man began in Secret Wars 2, number 42, dated April 19th, 1986, accompanied by a warm editorial welcome. Features an overly muscly superhero with a big chain and an M on a medallion around his neck, looking all the world like any other, you know, classic superhero character. Massive chin. He's kind of his planet is destroyed. The planet Claxton. Of course it is. And he's a man on it. He's just sitting on a part of the planet, whizzing through the universe before crashing to Earth. And decides finds the atmosphere is poisonous to him, so he can only... he needs to find somewhere to survive, and the only way he can do that is by merging with an Earth person. And he merges with a nerdy... man, a nerdy older gentleman. He's bald, he has a moustache, wears glasses, is wearing a raincoat and a little hat, and he just kind of turns into an essence and goes into his ear and merges with him. And thus he's then got a secret identity. There you go. But it's kind of one that already has his own life, the character of Norman Dribble. But he then can switch between the two. It starts to discover about how he can kind of do that when he's not when he's inside Norman. He's kind of just in his brain. When Norman says the magic phrase, cod and chips, he turns into Macho Man and then does superhero-y things until he turns back, which doesn't seem to be under his control. Macho Man appeared only occasionally, only had 11 episodes where he made an appearance in the comics. It was Secret Wars numbers 42, 44, 51, 52, 53, 58, 63, 67, 69, nice, 75 and 79. So that last one being in 3rd of January 1987. He would then go on to make some other appearances, because Lou Stringer, as I say, doing lots of other stuff and liked to have kind of callbacks to it. So, in 1989, in the Combat Collins story, Place of No Return, in Transformers number 245, he appears as part of a group of lost superheroes, including Brickman, Snail Man, Captain Wally, and kind of is along for the ride with these unfortunate... forgotten superheroes. The battle in the village bonded Colin and the other characters as pals, so Macho Man returned again in Transformers numbers 270 and 271 during Colin's fight against a mystery villain. Macho Man returned one final time in an episode of Combat Colin serial Invasion of the Mega Brain, where unfortunately he would be killed off. There was a load of baddies, a load of aliens with big ray zap guns, and Macho Man sort of, you know, was like, no, why is everyone hiding? I'll deal with this. Flew into battle and got zapped, and that was him gone, and he was never seen again. Even though, say, Lou Stringer likes to bring characters back into backgrounds and things, and also, say, continues the adventures of Brickman. So he has kind of superhero fare, but no. That's basically it for the adventures of Macho Man. So, yes, we'll have another obscure character in Obscure Character Corner at around about this time next week. This is The Village People and Macho Man.

Macho Man by the Village People here on Geek Grotto, here on Shmoo 99.8 FM and on DAB here in Aberdeen, online at shmoo.org.uk, or you can ask your smart speaker to play Station House Media Unit. Now, we will no doubt have a lot to cover next week from the New York City Comic Con that's happening over this weekend. But at the Comic Con Retailer Day at the Javits Center in Manhattan, Marvel Comics announced a new line of paperback compendium editions to very positive response. Now, the New York City Comic, the New York Comic Con Retailer Day is a professional only event held the day before New York Comic Con opens to the public. It launched in 2024 when Reed Pop expanded Comic Con from 4 days to five, shifting the traditional early Thursday retailer programming to a full Wednesday dedicated to the comics business side of the industry. It entails a full day of publisher presentations, retailer-focused talks and workshops, keynote speeches, industry discussions, networking, free creator signings for retailers, exclusive swag and lots of announcements. It's held in the River Pavilion at the Javits Center in New York and followed by a mixer and cocktails. And very glamorous. While the main show floor is still being set up, it's more intimate, business-orientated gathering. Now, back to the books. This new line of paperback compendiums, thick paperback blocks of comic books, will entertainingly and officially be called the Marvel Brick Line, with the tagline, "Build your house of ideas brick by brick." These seem to be the size of omnibuses, but in paperback format, closer to the kind of essentials line and akin to DC Comics compendium line, and are scheduled to launch next summer. The first four books in the line will be Uncanny X-Men All New, All Different, with the first massive chunk of X-Men issues that followed giant-sized X-Men from Lynn Vine and Dave Cockrum in 1975 through to Chris Claremont and John Byrne. There's also Superior Spider-Man Hero or Menace, with the Dan Slott run that saw Octavius possess Peter Parker's body and become the Superior Spider-Man in 2013. There's Uncanny X-Force The Apocalypse Solution, with Rick Remender and Jerome Arpena's run on the title from 2011. And then Unbeatable Squirrel Girl by Ryan North and Erica Anderson from 2015 onwards. We don't have any details of precise release dates or pricing on these as yet. But they look substantial, look like a good way of just librarying certain comics. And again, who doesn't? You've got to love the fact that they're literally going to be called bricks, considering the sheer weight of them. It reminds me of when we first kind of, when people in the West first started seeing how the Japanese read their manga, and the fact that they're sitting on tube trains and they're reading comics the size of phone books. It's kind of that sort of thing. They also announced a new Marvel Renown Editions, collecting classic stories that are not currently available in other lines, such as Marvel Masterpiece or Epic Collections. These books will be published in various formats, the first three being Punisher Suicide Run by Stephen Grant, Chuck Dixon, Hugh Haynes and Gary Quaps, which will go on sale February 16th of next year. Daredevil, The Devil in Cell Block D by Ed Brubaker, Michael Lank and David Aja, which will be out on February 23rd, I would assume to tie in with Daredevil Born Again Season 3, which is going to feature Daredevil in prison, much inspired by that. And also All New Hawkeye by Jeff Lemire and Ramon Perez, which will go on sale on the 9th of March. All three are paperbacks, but the format of that one will vary from book to book. So yes, well, when we get more news, of course, and we'll have much more news next week with regards to New York City Comic Con, I'll keep you informed here on Geek Grotto. This is Tony Rudd versus the Freelance Hairdresser. This is Macadenu.

Very cool. People who are familiar with Look Around You will have very much enjoyed that. Before we bid you adieu for another week, let's quickly talk about something else that had tongues wagging this week. A new Lego release with a new piece of Lego art. They've done things in the past, like the Lego Mona Lisa and that sort of thing. They're moving into comic art. New DC Comics, Detective Comics 880, Joker wall art. Few comic book villains have remained as visually recognisable as the Joker, and Lego is giving collectors a chance to turn one of his most striking modern appearances into a piece of display art. The Lego DC Joker wall art comic cover... catchy. Recreates the cover of number 880 of Detective Comics from 2011, illustrated by the amazing Jock. It's gorgeous, gorgeous stuff. The cover has become particularly memorable for its wide, sinister depiction. Kind of that, yeah, the fact that you've got these wide eyes with bats in the eyes, the kind of off-center mouth that's all scribbled, and again, Joker's the top of Joker's head turning into flurries and flurries of bats. It's such an iconic cover. I remember seeing it on stands and just going, I don't buy a lot of Batman comics, I have to have that. But yeah, and now to turn it into a three-dimensional Lego interpretation. It's still a flat piece of art, but it has 3D aspects to it. It's a lot of pieces. It's 1,849-piece set. Transforms the artwork into wall-mounted brick art, adding physical depth to details that were originally confined to the printed page. When fully built, the set comes in at 20 inches tall, 15 inches wide, and 2 inches deep, has integrated elements to allow fans to hang it on the wall. The entire piece of art is packed with iconic DC Comics and Batman elements that Joker fans will discover as they build it, such as like hidden knives and batarangs and all sorts of things. But mostly the thing that draws me to it is that those, as I mentioned, the top of his head turning into bats, they have a 3D aspect where so it feels like it's coming out of the picture at you. Really cool. I love the 3D aspect from it. Pre-orders are available at the moment. I only have the American price again. I don't have that. Yes, the set comes in at $170, and it's due for out in January 2027. So again, I mean, the potential, you can kind of Christmas present it by going, this is what you're going to get, maybe, if you're feeling very, very generous. But it is a stunning piece of Lego art. So other ones before, again, the Mona Lisa one I keep harking back to, it's fine. It's just kind of, oh yes, that's Mona Lisa in Lego. This, the dynamicness of it all, and just again the transforming a flat page into 3D art through the medium of Lego, it's actually incredibly cool. Will you be getting it? By all means, let me know via any of our social media. But that's pretty much all we have time for on this week's show. Until next time, take very good care of yourself, and I will talk to you next time here on the Geek Grotto. Till then, talk to you soon.

0: Prime News Centre at 3. Vladimir Zelensky has accused Donald Trump of funding the enemy in his war with Russia after announcing a deal to buy 1 million tonnes of diesel from Moscow. Rising fuel prices are continuing to heat pressure on the US president ahead of next month's midterm elections. Residents in Kyiv say they're furious about the decision.
1: Basically, his decision upsets people even more because Trump has once again shown his true face.
2: I mean, it was expected, as Trump had been working with Putin for a long time.
3: There will be elections in the US in November for Congress. That's all Trump's focus on now.
0: Two major retailers are warning the Prime Minister against a so-called warehouse tax ahead of this month's budget. The bosses of John Lewis and M&S say higher business rates for out-of-town retail would harm smaller firms and drive up prices. A 15-year-old boy and his dad are in a critical condition after they were attacked in their Leicestershire home by two masked men. They got inside the property in Thurnby very early on Thursday, assaulting and stabbing the pair. Police say it was completely unprovoked. A neighbour's been telling Lisa Dowd what it was like.
4: It was like a horror scene. We heard shouting, screaming, banging noises. It woke us up. We saw two men running. We rang our neighbour and she said her husband was dying and her son was very badly hurt.
0: The Orange Order's legal challenge to the decision to ban its parade along a mainly nationalist road in Portadown won't be heard until Monday. It was given the go-ahead, but Garvaki Road residents blocked the route, leading to a 12-day standoff. The Northern Ireland Secretary then stopped the march last night. In sport, Arsenal came from behind to beat Leeds 2-1 in the Premier League. Substitute Bruno Guimaraes scored the winner, with Ricardo Calafiori also on target for the champions. Four more Premier League games are just kicking off, including Chelsea at home to Bournemouth. That's the latest. I'm Kat Suave.
5: One, two, three, four, five, six.

Hello, everybody. Welcome to my beautiful self. I'm Pete the Punk. I'll be with you for the next hour with some fabulous tunage. Opening today with The Modern Lovers, A Roadrunner Twice. Great stuff indeed. Now, I do have loads of good tunes lined up for you today. Let's just crack on, shall we?

Well, it's never too early for a Pete the Punk special medley, is it, ladies and gentlemen? Kicked off there with Little Roy, the old Nirvana song Come As You Are, taken from his 2011 album The Battle for Seattle, which is, as you may have guessed, a collection of Nirvana songs given the reggae treatment, followed there by Nirvana themselves with what I can only describe as their greatest hit, Smells Like Teen Spirit.

Richard Hell and the Voidoids, ladies and gentlemen. You Got to Lose. Richard Hell, 77 this week, which is pretty amazing given some of the stuff he got up to in his younger day, though I dare say you could say the same about me.

Oh yes, two classics in a row, ladies and gentlemen, kicked off with Ian Urie, his debut single as Ian Urie, Sex and Drugs and Rock and Roll from 1977, followed with, from 1978, the rather wonderful X-Ray Specs, Identity.

couple of splendid tunes from Australian post-punkers Total Control, ladies and gentlemen, from their 2011 debut album Hens Beat. That was Seymour Glass, followed by Retiree. Great stuff indeed.

A rather fabulous little tune there from Tom Waits, with a little bit of help from Primus. Ladies and gentlemen, the song was On the Road, taken from a 2006 album, Orphans, Brawlers, Ballers and Bastards. An album I've been playing quite a lot this week after coming across this track on social media last week, ladies and gentlemen, and I thought, wow, that is amazing. I'm going to play it in the show next week, and here we are. Now, I do have some new music to play this week. This is from The Headcoats.

0: Another Pete the Punk special medley, ladies and gentlemen, kicked off with The Head Coats featuring Billy Childish, of course, from their brand new album, Children of the Sect, released on Damaged Good Records. That was The Reason We Didn't Sound Like the Smiths, followed, rather obviously, I have to say, by the Smiths themselves, This Charming Man.
1: This is a song about chicken.
2: One, two, three.
3: You could kill him. You could kill him.
1: Friend of mine.
3: All that electricity.
1: I've seen him for 6 years and he came all over me just like that.

Oh yes, the Three Johns, another track from Live in Chicago. Ladies and gentlemen, that was Rooster Blues, and I have to say, it's getting a little bit hot here in Studio 3. Let's just cool it down a bit, shall we?

great Nick Drake, ladies and gentlemen, from his final album, Pink Moon. That was a Road. Now, this week I've been reading a most excellent book by Joy Division New Order drummer Stephen Morris. It's called Record, Play, Pause, a sort of history of the band up to a certain point. And I have to say that apart from being very interesting, as all these books are, it is quite often laugh out loud funny, which gives me all the excuse I need to play this.

Oh yes, we are always open to a little bit of early Joy Division on My Beautiful Self, ladies and gentlemen. That was Interzone from Unknown Pleasures, featuring Peter Hook on lead vocals. Great stuff indeed.

Well, what can I say? The Stranglers, ladies and gentlemen, from their debut album, Rattus Norvegicus, hanging around, bringing us very nicely up to last record time. Before I go, I would like to thank you all very much for joining me this week. I hope you've enjoyed the show as much as I have. I wish you all the very best for what's left of the weekend. I'm going to leave you with one of my favourite records of all time, and if I don't see you before, I'll see you next week.

0: From the Sky News Centre at 4, Ukraine says at least 11 people have been killed in Russian strikes just hours after Donald Trump agreed an oil deal with Vladimir Putin. The US president says Moscow's agreed to release millions of barrels of diesel. Mr. Trump's facing midterm elections next month and is under pressure over price rises. Ukrainian leader Volodymyr Zelensky says it's a weak decision.
1: That means more money for this war, more money to inflict suffering on us, without a doubt. It only feeds Putin and gives him the ability to fight even more.
0: It's understood the Treasury won't bring in any further taxes on warehouses following concerns from retailers. The heads of John Lewis and M&S said higher levies for out-of-town shopping would harm high streets by pushing up costs. A legal challenge to the Northern Ireland Secretary's decision to block an Orange Order parade along Portadown's Garvaghy Road has been adjourned until Monday. A judge says the case is urgent but not an emergency. It's half-time between Chelsea and Bournemouth in the Premier League. Joshua Adudonkor is at Stamford Bridge.
2: We're at Chelsea 2, Bournemouth 0. Two goals in the opening 3 minutes has given Chelsea the advantage. Englishmen Jordan Henderson and Morgan Rogers with the goals. Henderson's first goal for Chelsea. Bournemouth had a few chances to get back into the game. Ryan being denied by Emi Martinez with a strong save. The Cherries still looking for their first win of the Premier League season. Moments away from kickoff of the second half. It's Chelsea 2, Bournemouth 0.
0: Aston Villa a level at 1-1 with Brentford. Sunderland versus Brighton and Ipswich against Fulham are both 0-0. Earlier, Arsenal came from behind to beat Leeds 2-1, moving level with Manchester City on 15 points. Rangers lead Kilmarnock 3-0 as they look to go top of the Scottish Premiership. And Max Verstappen has claimed pole for tomorrow's Singapore F1 Grand Prix. The Red Bull driver also won the sprint race earlier. That's the latest.
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0: I hear? Welcome along to the LinkedIn here on Smooth FM. I'm Kevin Morrison. On today's show, it's going to be a bit different. We're going to concentrate on the west side of the USA today. You might remember a couple of weeks ago, I concentrated on the east side. Well, now we're going to go from the west half. I kicked off today by playing you ZZ Top with Lex. ZZ Top formed in Texas in 1979. And now you're going to hear an artist who was born in Houston in Texas. And that is Beyoncé. And the track is Break My Soul.
1: Take off the soul.

She was born in Houston in Texas in 1980. And prior to that, you heard the track which kicked off the show by ZZ Top. It was Legs. And ZZ Top formed in Houston in Texas in 1969. And now you're going to hear Archie Bell and the Dells. They formed in Texas in 1966.

Ressource til vårt. Dat is Archibald Andrews, they're from Houston, in, sorry, they're from then Texas in 1966. And another band that formed in Texas, but in 1992, were Sixpence None the Richer.

Sixpence, none the richer. Kiss Me. And another band that formed in Texas by Eddie Precaire and the New... No, they didn't. Scrap that. Eddie Precaire and the New Bohemians was born in Texas in 1966. And here they are now.

triple kill on the New Bohemians. And now we're going to make the jump from Texas over to North Dakota, which was the birthplace of Peggy Lee.

Fever by Peggy Lee. Peggy Lee was born in North Dakota in 1920, and she died in 2002. And now from North Dakota, we're going to go across to Colorado, and that is where the Free formed. And the track I'm going to play by the Free is How to Save a Life.

Save a life. Those were the three, formed in Colorado in 2002. And that was also the place of the formation and also the year of formation that One Republic formed.

That was by One Republic. They formed in Colorado in 2002. And now we're going to go to Phoenix in Arizona, which was the birthplace of Stevie Nicks.

0: Lips on Fire. That is by Stevie Nicks, who was born in Phoenix in Arizona in 1948. 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Now we're going to go across from Arizona to Washington for the next few songs. Nirvana formed in Aberdeen in Washington in 1987.
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as you are. That is by Nirvana, who formed in 1987 in Aberdeen, Washington. And now you're going to hear a band that formed in Seattle in Washington. They are Heart, and the track I'm going to play you is Alone.

alone by heart. Hard to form in Seattle and Washington, and now you're going to hear an artist who was born in Seattle and Washington. That is Jimi Hendrix. He was born in 1942. He died in 1970.

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Jimi Hendrix was born in Seattle in Washington. And now here's another artist who was born in Washington. That is Vincent Boone, and he was born in 2002.

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1: Beautiful Things by Benson Boone. He was born in Washington, and now we're going to go over from there to Portland. But they're Portland and Oregon, to be precise. And that is where the Dundee Warhols formed.

Those were the Dundee Warhols. They formed in Portland. And now we're going to go over to Las Vegas in Nevada, because that is where the Killers formed in 2001.

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That is by the Killers. They formed in Las Vegas, in Nevada, and that's also where Imagine Dragons formed in 2008.

0: Believer by Imagine Dragons. They formed in Las Vegas in Nevada, and now we're going to go across to California. And the first track that you're going to hear is by Billie Eilish, who was born in the year 2000.
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Play.

Eilish. Bad guy. 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It is Gwen Stefani with Hollaback Girl.

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That was by Gwen Stefani. And we're going to stay in California for the next band, who formed in 1961. They are the Beach Boys, and the track is Do It Again.

band are formed in California were Green Day. They formed in 1987, and this is When I Come Around.

That was Green Day. They formed in California. Sorry, they formed in, yes, California in 1987. And now the Red Hot Chili Peppers are next. They formed in Los Angeles in California in 1992. And the track you're going to hear here by the Red Hot Chili Peppers is Californication.

The Red Hot Chili Peppers. And now another band that formed in California, were Van Halen. This is Jump.

Zealand. And now to complete our stay in California, we're going to play Guns N' Roses. They formed in 1985 in Los Angeles. And the track you're going to hear by Guns N' Roses is Welcome to the Jungle.

That was Guns N' Roses. And now we're going to go from California over to Minnesota. And that is where Soul Asylum formed in 1969.

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They formed in Minnesota in 1993. And now you're going to hear a band that formed in Minnesota in 2007. They are Owl City, and the track is Fireflies.

0: it's hard to say that I'd rather stay awake when I'm asleep, because my dreams are bursting at the seams.
1: That is Ocity. And now you're going to hear Bob Dylan. The track is Thank God Up in Blue. Bob Dylan was born in Minnesota in 1941.

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The afterworld. A world of never-ending happiness. You can always see the sun. 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

0: Let's go crazy. That was Prince on the Revolution. Prince was born in Minnesota in 1958. And from Minnesota, we're going to go to Missouri. Sheryl Crow was born there in 1962.
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0: That was Cheryl Crow, All I Wanna Do. She is from Missouri, as is Chaperone, who you're going to hear now, and that track will finish the show. So thank you very much for listening. Here is Chaperone, who was born in Missouri in 1998. And I'll see you soon.
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0: Donald Trump wants a change in leadership in Ukraine in order to do a deal to end the war with Russia.
1: And you know what I suggest? I suggest they get a new leader who can make a deal. Because he could have made many deals that for some reason he never does.
0: The US president says he warned Ukrainians not to hit oil refineries, but they went ahead and did it anyway. Earlier, Volodymyr Zelensky said Donald Trump is helping Russia fund the war by agreeing to buy 1 million tons of diesel from Moscow. A man's been seriously injured after entering a tiger enclosure at Yorkshire Wildlife Park. Police say he was attacked just after 1:30 this afternoon at the site in Doncaster. Krista Pike, who survived two lethal injections in Tennessee last week, has been discharged from hospital. The 50-year-old survived the execution attempts in what's been described as unprecedented events. The Orange Order's legal challenge to the decision to ban its parade along a mainly national Portadown won't be heard until Monday. A judge has decided the case is urgent, but not an emergency. In sport, Manchester United are hosting Tottenham in the Premier League. Live now to Darren Stanage at Old Trafford.
2: Where Spurs have been by far the better side, although it is goalless. They should have been in front on just 2 minutes. Lomans gave the ball away, made a big save though from Solanke to redeem himself. But all Spurs in the opening. Bergvall and Kudus firing over from good positions. Michael Carrick's side just starting to get going, but yet to have a shot on goal. Manchester United 0, Tottenham 0.
0: Earlier, Arsenal came from behind to beat Leeds 2-1 with substitute Bruno Guimaraes scoring the winner. Chelsea thumped Bournemouth 5-1. Brighton won 2-0 away at Sunderland, while Aston Villa and Brentford drew 2-2. Ipswich came from behind to beat winless Fulham 2-1, and Rangers atop of the Scottish Premiership after beating Kilmarnock 3-1. That's the latest from Sky News. I'm Kat Suave.
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Good evening. Saturday night again. It's 6 minutes past six and it's dark outside. Anyway, it is Saturday night. It is the ultimate day. It is Shmoo 99.8 FM. It's Dave Ironside here. Take you through till 7 o'clock this evening. Yes, we're shortening the show for a while. And hopefully go back a two-hour show. Maybe in the new year, something like that. Got a lot of stuff coming out. I'll tell you what we've got to look at. We've got to look at the top 25 bands of the 1980s. Who's going to be number one? The best band of the 1980s? Well, all will be revealed in the next hour or so. Got a quest for Mike coming up. We've got a quest for Lynn coming up as well. And in fact, Mike was saying that back in the day, let's see, he says, remember driving down to Dudley back in the day when I was saving the sparking world? Listen to that album. That was Madonna's debut album. That was where Borderline comes from. But 1983 it was released. And Mike was saving the sparking world 43 years ago. He doesn't even look that age. If you want a request or a dedication, all you need to do is get in touch with the Facebook page, Shmoo FM, The Ultimate 80s. And I'll sort that out for you. Evening to Kenny Carl and David Fox as well. Kenny moaning about being a short show, but Dave says it's not the quantity, it's a quality it counts. I don't know what he's on about. Anyway, it's 8 minutes past six. Lynn wants this one. This is Howard Jones and What Is Love?

There you go, Lynn. That's her duo and What Is Love. I'm saying we're going to count down the top 25. This is from Ranker Music, the top acts of the 1980s, top 25. Howard Jones is just lurking outside the 25 at number 26. So we're counting down from 25 down to number 21. Number 25 is Blondie. I thought she'd be higher. I thought the group would be higher. I call her Blondie because everybody thinks Blondie's just Debbie Harry. Blondie is a group, of course. A fantastic group. Fantastic musicians. Number 25. Number 24 is Echo and the Bunnymen. They never got the success they deserved. A lot of good singles, a couple of brilliant albums as well. Killing Moon and Lips Like Sugar, two of my favourite singles there as well. They're at number 24. Number 23 is another band who actually split up in Aberdeen. Susie and the Banshees. Cities in Dust, that's a great album, a great single as well. They're at number 23. Number 22, they was up in Aberdeen not so long ago. Blancmange there, Living on the Ceiling, Don't Tell Me, two great songs there as well. And again, they never got the success they probably deserved because it was overshadowed by a lot of the bigger bands who will be coming later as well. And number 21 is Classic Nouveau. Now, people, I used to play a lot of Classic Nouveau on the show. In fact, I might play a Classic Nouveau show on the show tonight because they're absolutely fantastic as well. Is It a Dream is one of my favourite songs. Again, they are at number 21. We'll get to number 20 and all the way down to number 1 very, very shortly. But Mike's been in touch and saying, any chance, and he says, this is not his usual stuff. So you're in for a treat now. He's asked for Tunnel of Love by Bruce Springsteen. Here you go, Mike.

There go Mike, brilliant choice there. The fantastic Bruce Springsteen there, and a track called Tunnel of Love. Evening to Grim McKenzie, Jonathan Bruce, and Stacey, who's in for the Banta. Well, the Banta is counting down the top 25 UK, well, bands in the UK, top bands in the UK of the 1980s. Number 20, which I thought might be higher as well, because they had a lot of hits, big hits in the 80s, is Culture Club. Number 19 is Gary Numan, when he went solo after... but Cars, I think, was his first solo single. Yeah. I didn't like Gary Numan's sort of solo stuff. It was okay, but just a little weird. But yeah, it's we're going to talk about Classic Nouveau. Mike's got an opinion on Classic Nouveau, and we'll tell you about that in a minute as well. Number 18, again, a band I thought would be higher because I've had some fantastic hits in the 80s, was the Eurythmics. Number 17 is The Cure. Definitely deserved a place in the top 20. And number 16 is the Thompson Twins. Again, a band that had a lot of big hits, but no real massive hits because, again, of bands that's going to be coming up later on that was bigger songs for them as well. So, yeah, I'll tell you what I've got coming up as well. It's going to be a tease for you as well. I've got a McDonald's menu from the 1980s as well. I mean, you see the prices what you're paying now and the prices what you're paying back then. It's an eye-opener, but we'll get to that very, very shortly as well. Now, it's a royal Sir's birthday today. Sir Midge Ewer is 73 years old today, and he's still never been knighted. Had a number one with Vienna, and he is, sadly, he's one of my favourite singers, and I'm going to play a track for him now. This is from 1981, Ultravox and The Voice. Happy birthday, Sir Midge.

Yeah, happy birthday, Sam Midge. 73 today, that is Ultra Vox and The Voice. And Mike says, Bloomin' love The Voice. One of my favourite bands of the 1980s, in fact. Remember watching this video on the TV during a family hotel in Lytham, St. Anne's. Brilliant band, brilliant videos as well. If you look back at some of the videos for Ultra Vox back in the day, really, really inventive, like mini movies. Mind you, a lot of bands back then had Adam and the Ants was like mini movies as well. Spandau Ballet, Duran Duran, all these bands had fantastic videos to accompany their songs. Cost a hell of a lot, like, but right, so we'll go back to the best bands from the 1980s, if I can get onto the right page. That's not the one I was looking for. Yeah, so we stop number 16, Thompson Twins. Number 15, just spoke about a minute ago there, Adam and the Ants. Again, Prince Charming, Stand and Deliver, all that good stuff. Then he went solo himself, and it wasn't so great. His first solo album wasn't it great. But, still a massive band back there, fantastic following. He's still doing it. He's still playing live. And he's still dressing up like a pirate. Good old Adam. Next one, the man with the most craziest hair in pop ever, Mike Score. And A Flock of Seagulls there at number 14. Number 13, again a band that had a couple of great hits as well and never even made the top 10 here, is Yazoo. Number 12, if this ever scrolls down to number 12, this is just stuck here, is it? Is it? Number 12. Number 12, Simple Minds. Yeah, Simple Minds. I thought they'd be up there as well. A lot of good songs there. Lewis, if you're listening, Simple Minds, you asked for a song, Michael, switch off the radio. And number 11 is ABC with his gold lamy coat, Martin Fry. Fantastic voice here as well. And The Lexicon of Love is probably one of the best LPs of the 1980s. So they are at number 11. Top 10 to come, but we've got a song now. Moira Jiggins says, any chance of her and Ian hearing Leaving Silence by Depeche Mode? Of course you can. It's coming up right now.

And it's Talk Talk. Yeah, again, underrated band. A lot of great tracks here as well. They're at number 10. Number 9 is... It's a big advert here, and it's just stopping the scrolling. Number 9, Orchestral Maneuvers in the Dark, or OMD, if you will. They're a great band as well. Couple of number ones there as well, and they've played quite a lot on this show as well. Number 8 is Visage, Steve Strange, the late Steve Strange. Fate to Grey is an iconic 80s track, one of the best 80s tracks. Number 7, Human League. Their late 70s stuff was good, their 80s stuff was more poppy stuff as that, and a massive hit, Don't You Want Me, back in the day as well. Number 6 is Japan. Didn't think they'd feature on this list, but they are, and they are at number 6. Tracks like Ghost and Quiet Life, Ghosts and Quiet Life, great stuff, and well, to the top 5, which you could probably guess the top 5, but what order are they in? We'll tell you after this song. This is a song, right, well, I'm going to find this song. Simon sent me this song this week. This is the original version. Let's see if I can find it. I've got it somewhere here. Just talk amongst yourselves, I'll find it. It's right down at the bottom of the list here. Yeah, this is the original version of Money's Too Tight to Mention from the Valentine Brothers. Tell me what you think of this, because I think it's damn good.

Yeah, that's the original version of Money Too Tight to Mention by the Valentine Brothers. Thank you, Simon, for bringing my attention to that and sending me the link for it. Absolutely fantastic. Much better than the Simply Red version, I think. I don't know what you think, but there you go. Good tune there. And it's coming up to just after 20 to 7 on a Saturday night to listen to the live show. It's Ultimate Day. It's with Dave. We're counting down the top 25 of bands, favourite bands, most successful bands in the 1980s in the UK. We got to the top five. Number five, I thought this would be higher, but I mean, the top five can flip-flop. Every one of them can flip-flop. Number five, Spandau Ballet. A lot of hits in the 1980s. Great band as well. I love Spandau Ballet. Loved them back then. Still love them now as well. Just wish that Tony Hadley hadn't left and they had continued. Number four, played them earlier on. And happy birthday to Midge. It's Ultra Fox. When John Fox left, took in Midge and went stratospheric. Top three, number three, Soft Cell. Again, a couple of number ones there as well. A couple of Northern Soul tracks, the covers of Northern Soul tracks, number one as well. Number two is Depeche Mode. We played a couple of them earlier on as well. Lots of good tracks there. I think John's going to see a tribute band tonight, a Depeche Mode tribute band tonight. And number one, what do you think it is? You're all shouting at the radio, aren't you? You're all shouting at the radio. I'm going to play it anyway. This is the number one band in the UK of the 1980s.

There you go, that's the number one band of the 1980s in the UK, Duran Duran there, and a track called Hungry Like the Wolf. Now, I wanted to quickly touch on this McDonald's menu, because a lot of people, McDonald's quite accessible. Now, in the 1980s, they weren't up here, they were down in Dundee, the late 80s, but they weren't up here. But this is the prices. So, and there's two different prices, there's one for sitting in and one for taking away. So, hamburger, 43 pence to sit in, 37p to take away. Cheeseburger, 48 pence or 42 pence to take away. And a fillet of fish, 48 pence, 42 pence to take away. Now, the most expensive item on the McDonald's menu is a quarter pounder with cheese, 97 pence. But 84 pence, you took it away. Now, I think it's about £7 or something like that. Other staple burgers on the menu include the Big Mac for 89 pence or 77p. Take your order away. The cheapest item in the menu is French fries, which came in two sizes. The smaller set set you back 24 pence for small fries, or 21 pence takeaway, whereas the dealer was 39p or 34p. Also, the McDonald's milkshake seemed to have more effort to suck up the through a straw. It was branded a triple thick shake at 46 pence or 40 pence if you took it away. Other staples on the menu included apple pie, 25p or 22p, coffee for 26p or 23p, and a Coke or Diet Coke, 24p for 32p. There you go. What a change in prices that is from today. Evening to Marie King, wants a dance around the kitchen, and she's wanting this one. This is Shannon.

There you go, Mike. That was your, the guy, the creepy guy. Sal Solo was the lead singer of Classic Nouveau. Mike says he could have been a Star Trek extra. And also Shannon and Let the Music Play for Marie King, because she wanted to dance around the kitchen. Coming up to the last song time, thanks for tuning in. Much appreciated. Now, if we might not go to the news, we might go to a repeat of a show from maybe 2 weeks ago, 4 weeks ago with the second hour. So I might be back in the second hour, but it'll be pre-recorded anyway. Thanks very much for tuning in. Much appreciated. I just looked up the price of a Big Mac just now. 89 pence in the 80s, £5.99 now. I mean, inflation. That's absolutely crazy. I'm going to leave you with this one here, I think. Wait a minute, because, I'm going to get grief here if I don't balance the universe. So I'm going to balance the universe with a little bit of Spandau Ballet. Take care, folks. Hopefully see you next week. This has been the Ultimate 80s, a presentation of Shmoo FM.

Another great mystery of the 80s of how the hell that song never charted. Didn't chart back in 1980. Pat Bennett are there and Hit Me With Your Best Shot. That was your Miami Vice track for today. Remember, if you want a request or a dedication, get in touch with the Facebook page, Shmoo FM, The Ultimate 80s, and we'll have plenty. We've got another, 50 minutes for you to get your tracks in, and we'll get them played on the show. As long as they're 80s and as long as they are broadcastable, I will sort that out for you. Now, I'm going to give you the top five now. I've kept you in suspense for too long now. This is the top five of the most famous movies in Britain. The most famous, most favourite movies in Britain of the 1980s. No real surprises in the top five. Number five from 1988 is Die Hard, directed by John McTiernan. Number four, a movie amongst movies, Top Gun, directed by Tony Scott. That's 1986. Top three looks like this. E.T., another Steven Spielberg movie, The Extraterrestrial from 1982. Number two, which I thought would be number one, is Back to the Future, directed by Robert Zemeckis from 1985. So I hear you out there saying, well, what the hell is number one? Number one was directed by Emil Ardolino. Did I give it away? I wouldn't have given it away to me either. It's Dirty Dancing. Dirty Dancing is the best film from the 1980s as judged by the British public from 1987, as I say. Dirty Dancing. Who would have thunk it? A lot of massive movies off that list as well. But there you go, that was your top five and your number one, Dirty Dancing. Thank you. Kenny Carl's been in touch and asked for this one.

Excellent choice, Mr. Carl. That was Redbox there and Lean On Me. It's just coming up to 10 past 7 on a Saturday evening on Shmoo 99.8 FM. It is the Ultimate 80s with Dave Ironside. We've still got two in a row coming up at 7:30 with Soft Cell. Yeah, my choice for two in a row. Will it be better than my wife's? I don't think so. Absolutely, probably not. Right, these are things, nostalgic things, that you wanted so badly when you was younger, and then you look back and think, well, maybe they're a bit naff. So, the top one is the Garfield telephone. You wanted it oh so bad and thought it was oh so cool, but of course your parents never bought it because they didn't want a novelty phone just sitting in the living room. I'm just looking at it. It is. It's shape of Garfield, and the receiver is part of his back. The blue... Now, these things have been featured on a few pages before. Blue, yellow and red Fisher-Price skates. They're nearly impossible to break a skate in, and if you did manage, there was ankle breakers. Fibre optic flower lamps, which you thought were so chic. I'd remember them as well, and looking at them just now and thinking, how naff is that? And also, the 80s meets Art Deco-style vase that every mum had in the living room. Everybody used to have vases back then. I don't know if everybody's still got vases now, or if everybody still buys flowers or anything like that. But yeah, that's number four. Number five, vinyl E.T. stuffed animal that had creepy-feeling skin, which started to peel after a few years. I'm just looking at it. If I saw that sitting in my room or anybody's room, I'd run a mile because it looks evil and it looks sad. plastic smoking face mask Halloween costumes, they would tear and fall apart before you'd even done trick-or-treating. Oh, man. What else have we got? Let's see. No, that's not. That's Toys R Us shelves being stocked with even more toys, and also entire large sections of the store being devoted to just one toy line. Toys R Us, yeah, the one in Aberdeen, it wasn't a big Toys R Us, but it was substantial. But I remember, anyone remember the Toy Bazaar round in Correction Wind? And used to go there as a kid, and it was filled to the roof with toys. And obviously, the one that you wanted, the aeroplane, the Airfix plane you wanted, was in the top shelf, and the guy had to go up the stairs to get, fantastic, absolutely brilliant. Panini sticker albums, yeah, there was so many of them. There was football ones, there was cartoon ones, there was nature ones as well. And how many got them completed? I kind of remember getting completed, because nowadays there's swap meets where you can go and swap them. Back then, you'd send away for them and put in a stamped address envelope as well. And Viewmaster. Remember Viewmaster? That red plastic thing with two eyes. Red plastic thing. That's a great description, that. Look through and click the button, and you got like 3D of Walt Disney or cities in America or London. Brilliant. And also a... That's American. Rainbow elastic belts and suspenders. Remember the S belts with the snake belts? Remember them? The elastic belt with the S in it. They looked like a snake, and everybody had them back in the day. Fantastic. Absolutely brilliant. Right, I tell you what I'm going to play now. This is something that I've been meaning to play this for a while, actually. And, I know I hadn't been on for a while, but that's nothing to do with it. This is from 1983, and it got number six in the charts. If I was to play this, people would say, who the hell was that again? It's from Gary Bird and the GB Experience, and this is called The Crown. Enjoy.

Yeah, Gary Bird and the GB Experience there on the track called The Crown. As I say, I've been wanting to play that for a long, long time there, but never got around to playing it. Brilliant, fantastic tune there, and that is The Crown. Back in the days of the Boys Town stuff and hip-hop, start a hip-hop there as well, along with Sugar Hill Gang, all that's good stuff, great stuff. Right, I have got some more of these things that seemed like a good idea at the time and never caught on, and it's kind of disappeared from view now. So waterbeds was another one. Never ever seen a waterbed, never even attempted a waterbed, but you see them on TV and they look very, very awkward to get. I would never get off of one of them nowadays, I tell you. I'd be crawling along the floor and that. Big stereo stacker systems with a graphic equalizer, two cassette decks, a radio, a cassette player, a CD player, with a little glass front at the front as well, and a record player on the top. Man, these are fantastic. A whole music center in one, and a radio with a stupid aerial. Spirograph. Anybody have Spirograph when they grew up? I got Spirograph when I was a kid, and I used to love it. The only problem was with you push too hard, and you put it on a little bit of corrugated paper there. The pen used to go through and just ruin your design. And that's when it came to stabbing the pen into the design. But yeah, you still get it now. And I think that started in the 60s, but very popular in the 1980s as well. And also, anyone remember the ring toss game? There was a little bowl or a container filled with water, a little ring floating about inside it, and you sort of pinged a lever and tried to catch him on the hook in it. Yeah, simple. Brilliant. Tupperware. Yes, everyone had Tupperware back in the day. Tupperware parties. Mm-hmm. And some people still get Tupperware in the house as well, and I think they went bankrupt now. There was Tupperware and there was also Betterware as well. Remember they used to come around? I remember Betterware giving away free samples. You got a door wedge. Brilliant. Or just what you want, a door wedge. Or a little thing of shoe polish. A little tin of shoe polish, free, brilliant. But Betterware man or the Tupperware lady used to come round. And a radio alarm clock. Now, I don't know if anybody's still got a radio alarm clock. I've got to hold my hand up and say I certainly have. And I've got a radio alarm clock. Yes, I am that guy. And it was massive back there as well, and with the beeps. But I needed to wake myself up in the morning. Sometimes I get up okay, but I don't use the radio. I just use the alarm, and it annoys the hell out of Lynn if it goes off, and I'm still sleeping. Blank VHS tapes. Remember blank VHS tapes? How many still got blank VHS? Well, I've got VHS tapes in the house, and they're keeping it just in case videos come back. I know a few of my friends got their VHS tapes converted to CD, but these are, that was one of the things. If you got a pack of six VHS tapes at Christmas, you are living the high life, because you could tape everything that we want to see in Christmas. Don't worry about your mum and dad not wanting to watch Top of the Pops. You could tape it. Six packs of VHS. Oh man, brilliant. Casserole dishes. Anyone still got casserole dishes? The ones with the white ones with flowers on the side? Very nice. Absolutely very nice. And Trivial Pursuit. Now, I think that was released in 1981, and it was a good idea until people started getting really competitive about it. I mean, I can't remember the amount of arguments of playing Trivial Pursuit that I've had in my life. And you always get somebody that's good at geography, somebody that's good at history, and somebody is good at, you know, it's too difficult for me. Sports ones was all right. The TV and films was okay. Anything else? No. Anyway, more of that after this next song. This is from 1983. This is Toto.

Another brilliant track there from Toto. That one is called Africa. Now, one of the things that I used to look forward to as a kid was getting my weekly comic, whether it be the Beano when I was younger, then you move up into the Victor, the Warlord, the Valiant, all that thing, Commando books and all that. Whistling Chips was another one. I think the first one I ever got when I was a kid was the Sparky. That was the first one I ever got, with the free toys and all that. Well, here's a little bit of history of British comics from the 1980s. So this is 1980. The Beano celebrates its 2000th issue. That's in 1980. Nutty has launched its most memorable story, Banana Man, quickly moves to the front page and then became a TV series. The first Judge Dredd annual is published in 2000 AD. Judge Death and Judge Anderson both appear as characters in the Dredd strip. Speed comes and goes and merges into Tiger. Other mergers, Misty merges into Tommy. The Crunch merges into the Hotspur. Penny merges into Jinty and Cheeky merges into Whoopi. Doctor Who Weekly goes monthly, Buddy begins, and Smudge debuts in the Beano. 1981. What have we got here? A new version of Girl is launched. The TV themed Tops begins. Other mergers as well. Scoop merges into Victor. Jinty merges into Tommy. And Hotspur merges into Victor. So the Victor was taking over everything there as well. It's good. And I think Simon will agree. I know Simon's listening. I know he'll agree. Victor was a really good comic as well. The Nemesis, the Warlock saga begins in 2000 AD. The war also begins for Rogue Trooper while Judge Dredd battles an outbreak of Block Mania. More on that coming up after this next two in a row. Now, this is the two in a row. As I said, Lynn picked the ones earlier. I picked this ones just now. This is two from Soft Cell, one from 1982 and one from 1981, both top five, starting you off with this. And say hello, wave goodbye.

There you go, two in a row from Soft Cell. I start you off with Say Hello, Wave Goodbye from 1982. That got to number three in the charts. And then Bedsitter, 1981, got to number four in the charts. And if that's the last ever two in a row we ever do in this show, then it's a damn good one. Simon was saying that he reckons that the victor should be compulsive reading in schools nowadays. He learned a lot from it. He says it'll probably be AI and drones now. Anyway, go back to the comics. This is 19... We was talking about 19... still 1982 we're at. Jackpot merges into Buster. Millionaire and Penniless merge with Buster's Ivor Lott and Tony Brooke. I see what you're saying there. As the duo's girlfriends disappearing from the story in the late 1980s, Cheeky merges into Whoopi, the first Beano comic library, smaller monthly comics featuring one extended story, appears. Other comics follow suit, and they're still doing it to this day. 1983, Nutty's Banana Man gets his own TV series. That's only after 2 years, because 1980, remember, it started. School Fun begins lessons. Spike kicks off. Mergers. Buddy merges into Spike. Wow merges into Whoopi, becoming Whoopi and Wow. Debbie established 1973, merges into Mandy. And Slane goes into battle in 2000 AD. Extraterrestrial Skiz also debuts. I can't remember that one. The Galaxy's Greatest Computer Comet, Load Runner, begins and ends after a short run. Well, it must have been a short run because I can't remember it. What Will Happen Next? Cliffhanger begins in Buster. 1984, high-profile horror comic Scream begins and ends, merges into Eagle. The 13th Floor is amongst the stories to move across. Champ starts. The Ballad of Halo Jones begins in 2000 AD, ends in 1986. That was a good storyline, that. Female-led strips are still a rarity in the Galaxy's Greatest Comic. Nemesis is joined by the ABC Warriors in the Gothic Empire. Now, more mergers here as well. TV Comic switches itself off. Now, that was from 1951 to 1984. I remember TV Comic back in the day. Really, really good as well. Tops merges into Susie. Tommy, and from 1971, merges into Girl. Spike merges into Champ. School Fun, which just started earlier, previous year, merges into Buster. School Bell is amongst those joys in Buster. And Dennis the Menace Pet Pig Rasher gets his own strip in the Beano. Oh, well, there you go. More on that to come after this next song. This is a fantastic, brilliant song as well. This is The Associates and Club Country.

There you go, that finished quite early there. It almost caught me, I was looking at something else there. That was Associates there, and Alive and Kicking, whereabout? At the Country Club. That's, I mean, people always say that we'll play the Associates and play a... I've forgotten the Associates' biggest hit, never mind. But that is that's a good tune there as well. I should be... I'm so far away from it today. I've really got to apologise for that. Anyway, 1985, we're looking at comics. Adult comic Viz, 1985. God, 40 years that's been on the go. Still going. Viz feature Roger Melly, the man on the telly, Billy the Fish and Sid the Sexist goes nationwide. I think it was launched initially in Newcastle, around about that area, and went nationwide in 1985. Whoopi merges into Wizard and Chips. Warrior gives up the fight and is discontinued. Tiger merges into the Eagle. Some strip move into Roy the Rovers. Ah, brilliant, Roy the Rovers. Chump merges into Victor. Juz Anderson gets a story of her own in 2000 AD. Nutty merges into the Dandy. Banana Man continues on TV until 1986 and continues to thrive in the Dandy. Banana Man appears in several of his own annuals in the decade as well. Ivy the Terrible debuts in the Beano. Computer Warrior goes into battle in the Eagle. Captain Britain's monthly host and Nicky all debut, and Beeb begins and ends. In 1986, Oink launches, edited by Uncle Pig. Stars include Pete and his pimple, Burp the smelly alien from outer space, and Hector Vector in his talking t-shirt. I've never heard of that one before, I can tell you that. Dice Man, an RPG version of 2000 AD, runs out of luck and quickly ends. Hoot merges into Dandy. Cuddles and Dimples unite in one strip. Captain Britain monthly ends. It didn't last long, did it? Warlord merges into Victor. Victor's taken over some of my comics there as well. Calamity James begins in the Beano. Nashar briefly goes missing in a high-profile Dennis the Menace storyline. He soon returns with a litter of puppies, including Nipper, Nashar, and Nipper. Nipper, Nashar, and Nipper. How can you have that? Anyway, replaces Nashar's tale as a story. Right, we're going to 1987 after this next song. I'm going to play this with my wife because she knows, I know she loves this one. This is Tears for Fears, and Everyone Wants to Rule the World.

Focus Affairs there. Everybody wants to rule the world. Get back to these comics. 1988, Crisis, a more political and grown-up sister to 2000 AD begins, featuring Third World War and the New Statesman. And by the way, thanks, Simon. It was part of Fierce 2. My mind just went blank. And I just remembered it when, once we put on the Tears for Fears record. But thank you for caring. Deadline Comic Magazine, starring Tank Girl begins, the Beano's 50th birthday, Battle merges into Eagle, Oink merges into Buster, and finally 1989, and Nikki merges into Bunty. It's Wicked begins and ends very quickly. The original Dan Dare returns to the Eagle. Yay! Fast forward, a much publicised TV themed comic magazine launches, and Wizard & Chips, now struggling, celebrates his 20th birthday. It was a brilliant, brilliant comic back in the time, Wizard & Chips, but it managed to get to the end of the 80s, 1989. There you go. Now, as I said earlier, two birthdays celebrating today, and we want to make sure that they don't pass without us playing a song for them. Starting off with Mr. John Fox, who was, of course, an Ultravox back in the day, and then he had had a very successful solo career. 1980, this was. And he's 78 today. Happy birthday, John.

78 today. Last one we're going to play is a celebration of another man's birthday. He's 81 today. Still looking suave and dapper and got one of the best voices in the world. I'm going to play a Roxy Music song because Brian Ferry is 81 today. 81. How did that happen, Brian? How did that happen? Listen, thanks for listening tonight. I'm not sure when we'll be back, to be quite honest with you. I think I might be back next week. If not, it'll be the following week. But thank you for listening. It's much appreciated. As I say, I'm going to leave you now with Mr. Brian Ferry and Roxy Music. Happy birthday, Brian, you absolute legend.

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0: From the Sky News Centre at 8, a man has died after entering a tiger enclosure at Yorkshire Wildlife Park. Police say he was attacked just after 1:30 this afternoon near Doncaster and was pronounced dead at the scene. They say there was no wider risk to the public. Our reporter Anjum Pirbakos says it will have been upsetting for everyone there.
1: Presumably lots of families would have been around using the facilities and enjoying the park, and then to suddenly see that there are emergency services there, the area is cordoned off, shots are fired. It's quite a serious situation, but also quite shocking and distressing for anybody that would have been in the vicinity.
0: Donald Trump's calling for Ukraine's leader Volodymyr Zelensky to be replaced following a huge row over Russian diesel. The US president announced he was ordering millions of barrels of fuel from Moscow and had warned Ukraine not to hit oil refineries. Krista Pike, who survived two lethal injections in Tennessee last week, has been discharged from hospital. Her lawyers say she's continuing to receive medical care in prison. A legal challenge to the Northern Ireland Secretary's decision to block an Orange Order parade along Portadown's Garvaghy Road has been adjourned until Monday. A judge says the case is urgent but not an emergency. Arsenal are level on points with early Premier League leaders Manchester City after fighting back to win 2-1 at home to Leeds. Tottenham moved off the bottom by grabbing a stoppage time equaliser in a 1-1 draw away to Manchester United. Despite being down to 10 men, Spurs fought back through Dominic Solanke.
2: Yeah, I think the character shown today from the team was magnificent. I think a lot of times this season and a few times last season, when we went a goal down, we didn't react in the right way.

Hi there, and welcome to Bardic and Sounds, coming to you live tonight from Station House Media Unit on the 7th of October 2026. I know that the show's getting repeated a bit, but I'm doing this now anyway. Dave Mitchell was supposed to be here with me tonight, but he's taken unwell, so hopefully you'll be here next week, Dave, and take care of yourself, and hopefully see you soon. Well, I will see you soon, you know what I mean. So we've got a couple of requests into the show tonight, which is good as well, so I'll play them. And playing punk, reggae, world music and stuff in between. So, start with UK Subs from 1977 and CID, and here is Toots.

0: That's called Living Your Dream, featuring Jordan Blackmore. So yeah, it's a bit of a flavour, reggae, punky, worldy stuff, and some requests, which I will get I'll get looking at now. I'll play a bit of Damned first.
1: Is she really going out with him?

There you go. That was The Damned and Neurose from way back in the day. Mikey sent a couple of tunes in tonight. David has sent at least one. And Morago was wanting us to give a shout out about the Blitfest down at the Tunnels this Saturday from 1 o'clock. Loads of amazing bands playing. And I think David Insurrection sent one of their tunes. So where's Mikey's tune? This is Loud Bark from I Got Heaven by Mannequin Pussy. Thank you very much, Mikey.

There you go. That's first request from Mikey tonight. That's a loud bark from I Got Heaven by Mannequin Pussy from 2024. I'm just going to step across the studio and come over here and play some vinyl. This is an album I just got through the post last week called Achille Funk, and a Lucas tune.

Mickey Dread from 1980 and Warrior Style. Okay, so what is it? Just about 10:30. It's a live show again tonight on the 7th of October 2026. I was supposed to be here with Dave, but he's not well, so get well soon, Dave. And folk instead have got in touch with a couple of requests. And Mo Fraser was saying about the Britfest gig down at Tunnels on Saturday from 1:30 on. Heaps of amazing bands. And I'll include Oi Polloi, so I'll look out for some Oi Polloi as we go. Anyway, Dave and Selection sent a couple. This is the first one from him. This is Doom Runner from Hell from the Underground by Wolf Brigade. Thank you very much.

Well, that was thank you very much, David and Selection. That's Doom Runner. It looks it's not even actually out. It's out on Friday, October the 9th. So thank you for, very much for that. From Hull from Underground by Wolf Brigade. Right, moving across the studio again and push a button over here.

0: They got Ghost Rider by Suicide from 1977. That's not what I expected to play when I pushed play, but it was pleasant enough, so we'll just let it go. This is Linear John and a tune called Plates.
1: Oh, look what you did to all my plates.

Bounty Killer and Action Speaks Louder Than Words from 2007 or something like that. Anyway, gigs coming up, I should say, and playing some reggae music. We've got the Roots Reggae Folk down at the Butcher's Arms Saturday the 18th of October. Finney from Brock is doing his thing, another daytime thing, session at Drummond's on the 28th of November. And obviously the ODS guys are up in Castlegate the last Saturday of the month as well, so lots of reggae stuff going on. Right, what am I doing now? Oh, a bit of Thug Murder, I think.

So I have no idea what the name of that song is. Anyway, it's a good one. I think it's Thug Murder from Japan, although somebody might put me right. Okay, second request time from Mikey. I haven't heard this tune before. It's Shadow Babies from Glasgow, who they just separated early on this year. And this tune must be one of their last from May this year. And Word 3, Room 2B. Thank you, Mikey.

0: Ubuntu B.
1: Good stuff. Second tune sitting into the show tonight from Mikey. That's Gyro Babies and Word 3 Room 2B from Late Night Sketchy. Right, I'm going to move across back over to the vinyl and push the play button.

Oh, I got caught out there. I was at the other side of the studio. Okay, I think pretty much that was Gabby Moy from 1992, although I cannot be exactly sure. Anyway, another request. Jodie Snook got in touch and want me to play this tune. Thank you very much for taking the time to send the tune to me. I hope you are fine and that young Jake as well. Hopefully he's behaving and I'll see you both soon. Thank you.

Lovely stuff. Thank you very much, Jodie Snook, for sending that in. It's Mungo's Hi-Fi from Glasgow, and mostly Marina P, with their version of The Beat Goes Ska, also featuring Tipperary Ray and Dennis Al Capone. And obviously, that sort of reggae is a sort of stuff I like jumping about to, and Roots Rock Reggae is coming up on the 18th of October down at the Butcher's Arms, and you've got Ratatata, obviously, down at the old workshop. I think they are usually the first Friday of the month. Anyway, you can look online and you'll find them. And also Brock and Gav are playing their thing. Brock are doing a daytime thing the 28th of November. I made some notes earlier on about other gigs that are coming up. We've got Electric Eel Shock from Japan down at Krakatoa with Temple Six. That's on Friday night. That'd be cool. Maybe play a track of theirs later on. Right, second half of the show. Barry Deacon Sounds coming to you from Station House Media Unit. If you don't know what that is, it's a media centre in Woodside in Aberdeen, here to give a voice to people who want it, through all sorts of media, radio, film, magazines, TV, all sorts of stuff. So if you're interested in any of that stuff, then have a look online at shmoo.org.uk, or come down and see if you can have a look around. What we've got to do next? Oh yeah, I'm going to play some Jam over here.

The Jam there, and Pretty Green. And I suppose folk who might be listening out there might not know, the younger ones, what Pretty Green is. A pocket full of Pretty Green was pound notes. If you don't know what a pound note is, then you can check it out on Google, I suppose. Sometimes some of the songs on the show sneak through some swear words. Mikey sent me a couple of tunes tonight, and he's almost, well, I think he sent me another one, but he's not really sure if he should play it or not. This next song, I have absolutely no idea what they're singing about, but I like it. So, yeah, if it offends, I'm very sorry. Good riff, though. If we can get it to play. After all that build-up, this is what happens. Okay, it was going so well. Let me just move across here and put some more vinyl on, and that'll help us on our way.

some vinyl from West Coast Columbia, some cumbia music there, and a band called Loco Beach. Okay, so I've said it a couple of times already, we have Britfest coming up on Saturday down at the Tunnels, starting about 1:30, right through the afternoon and evening, and finishing off with Oi Polloi. And this is one of my, well, this is my favourite Oi Polloi tune.

Oi Polloi, and I'll go a bit more. Oi Polloi, and In the Face. I'll just turn the speakers down in the background. So there you go. We are playing on Saturday down at the Tunnels. Breakfast from the whole afternoon all the way through the evening. I was trying before, see if I can do it again. I was trying to get some sounds off the internet that wanted to hear, and I was trying to play this tune. I'll try it once more just now, and if not, we'll go back to CD and vinyl.

Okay, so looks like we're connected to the internet again, so that's good. So playing tunes off the net, off vinyl, off CD. I think I've got a CD lined up over here. Yeah, I think I do.

Ike Mouse and Gunshot A Cry there. Right, gigs coming up again. The Skids are coming up with Theatre of Hate to Drummers again on the 8th of November. That seems to be an annual thing now. What to play this tune is the Theatre of Hate and Propaganda John Peel session. This is where we're getting a problem with poor... Oh, here it comes.

That's Theatre 8 from 1981, John Peel session, and Propaganda. They're coming up to Aberdeen to Drummond's on the 8th of November. I guess we've got two more requests to play in the next half an hour, so I will just go across the studio and play something else.

That's the Scoundrels from Brooklyn, New York, 1966, and a tune called Up There. Okay, here's the second tune tonight from David Insurrection, Facing Death from Slaves to No One by Extension of Mankind. Thank you very much, David.

Amazing stuff. David and Selection just drove me down a crust punk cul-de-sac again, so I don't know what I'll play after that. I just want to rock out, if you call it that still, to the end of the show. Anyway, that was Extinction of Mankind and a tune called Facing Death from Slaves to No One, which just came out in June this year on a 12-inch vinyl, CD, MC cassette and digital. You can get it online. Okay, what we're going to do, reggae or a bit more world music? Let's go for a little bit more world music, I think. Over here, back to the vinyl decks.

Yeah, I'm not sure about that one, really. That's from an album called Guts, G-U-T-S, final selection from his famous DJ sets, and that's straight from the Dex Volume 4. I think this was Joy and Juno and a tune called Semimala. Not sure, I've scored it quite highly as well. Let's have some Mystian Roots, can't go wrong with Emma.

You've got some righteous reggae there from back in the day, and 1983 Mysterian Roots, and that was Earth, of course, from the album Earth. Right, you probably know who these guys are.

The Stranglers there, and Get a Grip from the album What Jim the Cleaner Gave Me, Ras Navigicus from 1977. Okay, here's another request from Mikey. I just noticed actually Mikey sent four tunes. I've played a couple and he's still got another one he might want me to play or not, but I think maybe not unless he tells me to. Anyway, I'll play this one from him. This is Famine from Caitlin, a new album coming out from Kate Nash in January 2027. Thank you very much, Mikey, for the tunes.

lies in the truth. There never really was one. There was no famine. There was no famine. There never really was one.

0: read about it. It's called Ungurtlamor, which was in English translated as the big hunger.
1: Lovely stuff, Mikey. That tune's called Famine from Kate Nash from an album called Caitlin, which isn't even out yet. It's out on January 22nd, 2027, and you can pre-order it on Bandcamp and other providers, or get in touch with katenash.com and they'll tell you what to do. Okay, over to some old vinyl.

you can hear how crackly that is. Okay, that was Zounds and War from their first EP. Okay, I just want to say thanks very much to folk who've sent in tunes tonight to the show. That's been really helpful. Dave Mitchell was supposed to be here, but he's not well. Just got in touch a couple of hours before the show. So I wish you well, Dave. And again, thank you to Mikey and David and Jody for sending tunes in. And also Simone O'Day, she's over in Melbourne. She's sleeping just now. She normally gets up and sends me a tune for the show, and you did it a couple of weeks ago, and I can't find it. So thank you for the gesture anyway. Toto la Mompesina.

Toto La Mompassina and a tune called El Pescador, remixed by Uproot Andy. I should say as well, thank you very much, Murag Fraser, for getting in touch with about the Breakfast thing happening on Saturday, and also happy birthday to Anna Sharkey. Yeah, okay, so next week we might have Dave Mitchell. So until then, cheers, my dears, take care.

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3: 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Hundreds of people have been killed.
4: It's the moment Arsenal have waited 22 years for, and they've finally become Premier League champions.
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0: from the Sky News Centre at 10. A man has died after entering a tiger enclosure at Yorkshire Wildlife Park. Police say he was attacked just after 1:30 this afternoon near Doncaster and pronounced dead at the scene. They say the tiger remained in the enclosure and there was no wider risk to the public. Our reporter Anjan Pibakos says it will have been upsetting for everyone there.
1: Presumably lots of families would have been around using the facilities and enjoying the park, and then to suddenly see that there are emergency services there, the area is cordoned off, shots are fired. It's quite a serious situation, but also quite shocking and distressing for anybody that would have been in the vicinity.
0: Donald Trump is calling for Ukraine's leader Volodymyr Zelensky to be replaced following a huge row over Russian diesel. The US president announced he was ordering millions of barrels of fuel from Moscow and had previously warned Ukraine not to hit oil refineries. Meanwhile, Andy Burnham's reiterated his complete solidarity with Ukraine. The Prime Minister has spoken to Mr. Zelensky, acknowledging a difficult last 24 hours. Krista Pike, who survived an execution attempt in Tennessee, has been discharged from a local hospital. Her lawyers say she's been taken back to prison, where she's continuing to receive medical care.
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0: 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A man has died after getting into the tiger enclosure at Yorkshire Wildlife Park near Doncaster. Police say he was attacked just after 1:30 this afternoon and died at the scene. The park will remain closed tomorrow. Donald Trump is calling for Ukraine's leader Volodymyr Zelensky to be replaced following a huge row over Russian diesel. The US president announced he was ordering millions of barrels of fuel from Moscow and had previously warned Ukraine not to hit oil refineries. The man described as Vladimir Putin's number one enemy, author and financier Bill Browder, says it's an incredible move from the White House.
1: 3 weeks ago, a law was passed in the United States which was supposed to punish buyers of Russian oil. And then 3 weeks later, not only is the United States not punishing buyers of Russian oil, the United States announces that it will be a big buyer of Russian oil.
0: The Conservatives are urging the Chancellor not to raise tax when he delivers his first budget at the end of the month. John Healey's Tory shadow Andrew Griffith also wants him to slash welfare costs, spend more on defence, cut the budget deficit and increase youth unemployment. The UK's consumer watchdog's been asked to investigate drop-off fees at airports after a surge in costs since last summer. They've gone up by a third in a year. In sport, Arsenal are level on points with early Premier League leaders Manchester City after fighting back to win 2-1 at home to Leeds. Tottenham moved off the bottom by grabbing a stoppage time equaliser in a 1-1 draw away to Manchester United. Despite being taken down to 10 men, Spurs fought back through Dominic Solanke.
2: Yeah, I think the character shown today from the team was magnificent. I think a lot of times this season and a few times last season, when we went a goal down, we didn't react in the right way. We're going down to 10 men and still pushing to find that equaliser to the last minute. Yeah, showed the mentality that we want to show every game.
0: And Rangers, the top of the Scottish Premiership after beating Kilmarnock 3-1. Third place Hearts thrashed St Mirren 5-0. That's the latest. I'm Jenny Barsby.
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0: From the Sky News Centre at midnight. A man has died after entering a tiger enclosure at Yorkshire Wildlife Park near Doncaster. Police say he was attacked just after 1:30 on Saturday afternoon and pronounced dead at the scene. They say there was no wider risk to the public. Our reporter, Anjum Pibakos, says it would have been upsetting for everyone there.
1: Presumably lots of families would have been around using the facilities and enjoying the park, and then to suddenly see that there are emergency services there, the area is cordoned off, shots are fired. It's quite a serious situation, but also quite shocking and distressing for anybody that would have been in the vicinity.
0: At least 12 people have been killed in a drone attack on Saudi Arabia's international airport in Riyadh. More than 300 have been wounded. No one's taken responsibility for this latest attack, but Yemen's Iran-backed Houthis claimed responsibility for two strikes on the airport earlier this week. Andy Burnham's reiterated his complete solidarity with Ukraine. The Prime Minister has spoken to Volodymyr Zelensky, acknowledging a difficult last 24 hours after Donald Trump called for him to be replaced. Krista Pike, who survived an execution attempt in Tennessee, has been discharged from a local hospital. Her lawyers say she's been taken back to prison. In sport, Arsenal move level with Manchester City at the top of the Premier League after coming from behind to beat Leeds 2-1. Manchester United were booed at the end of their 1-1 draw with 10-man Tottenham after conceding in stoppage time. Rangers have moved top of the Scottish Premiership after beating Kilmarnock 3-1. Boss Derek McInnes says you could tell a number of his players had had a lengthy international break.
2: You have to be honest and say it was a wee bit disjointed, particularly second half. I just thought we looked a wee bit, it wasn't so much tactical, it was just more about mental fatigue, a wee bit of some more decision making and just maybe a wee bit of lethargy second half, which you can understand when there's eight starting that have been away.
0: Max Verstappen's claimed pole for this afternoon's Singapore Formula One Grand Prix. The Red Bull driver also won the sprint race earlier.
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0: From the Sky News Centre at 1. A drone attack on Saudi Arabia's international airport in Riyadh has killed at least 12 people and injured more than 300. Two previous attacks on the airport earlier this week were claimed by Yemen's Iran-aligned Houthis. The Prime Minister has pledged to increase pressure on Russia in a call with Ukraine's president, who's faced fresh criticism from Donald Trump. Yesterday, the US president called for Ukraine to elect a new leader amid a row over his deal to buy Russian diesel, which Kyiv says will help fund Moscow's war. Last night, he explained his decision.
1: And I said to him, do what you want, don't hit refineries. Plenty of targets, don't hit refineries. And he went out and he hit. And he's not going to affect our farmers. And he's not going to affect our ranchers, and he's not going to affect the rest of the world. He better damn well stop.
0: A wild animal park near Doncaster will remain closed today after a man died in the tiger enclosure. He was attacked by one of the big cats at Yorkshire Wildlife Park yesterday afternoon. The tiger was uninjured. Krista Pike's lawyers say she's now continuing her recovery back in prison after attempts to execute her failed in Tennessee last week. The 50-year-old survived two doses of lethal injection drugs in what's been described as an unprecedented incident. Her legal team say they'll continue to monitor her recovery. Sport now. Manchester United have just one win from their opening six Premier League games after being held 1-1 at home to strugglers Tottenham. The hosts conceded in stoppage time at Old Trafford. Boss Michael Carrick says they should have done more to ensure they weren't in trouble late on.
2: It's obviously a bad goal to, which kind of sums up things. So very disappointed to be in a position like that to not come away with a game.
0: Arsenal had to fight back to move level on points with leaders Manchester City in their 2-1 victory at home to Leeds. Chelsea thrashed Bournemouth 5-1, and Rangers have moved
3: You're
0: top of the
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